0: try and play with other people, hoping that someone would respond, and they did.
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2: Two Storm fans are filling the MCG ahead of this afternoon's AFL Grand Final. The Brisbane Lions and the Fremantle Dockers have named sides unchanged from their preliminary finals wins. 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

Hello and welcome to the National Community Radio Network Folk Show. I'm Jane Bauer, coming from the studios in Radio Adelaide in South Australia, Kaurna Country, pre-recording this program for you wherever you are in Australia, and thank you very much for joining me. In the next hour, I'm going to be playing you lots of tracks on the theme of trees. And to start with, not only is the song mentioning a tree, but also the performers are the Weeping Willows. But they're joined by Nick Charles. The song is called Hangman or Gallows Tree. And they're Australian.

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0: And a very good morning to everyone tuned in to Wilderness Radio 3MGB this morning. 101.7 Mallacoota, 96.9 Genoa and surrounding areas. It's Maggie here in the studio with Sisters of Soul. Slightly unorganized at the start, sorry for being a bit slow to get into it, but I am here now. And I've got a lot of my favorite female artists ready to play for you over the next couple of hours. That's what Sisters of Soul is all about, after all. Celebrating talented female artists in singing, songwriting, performing, doing all three at the same time, all that kind of stuff. And we will have a look at the weather too before we go back to some more music. Let me just mention who we've heard all together, or already we've heard from. We started off, well, we've had two songs, completely different eras and genres. Start, right? P. Lee, Between the Devil and the Deep Blue Sea. It was recorded back in 1945. That was a little while ago. And then we jump to something from this century, Lizzo with Juice. More music coming up very soon. But let's just have a look at the screen. The Bureau says we can expect rain today. And a top of 14 degrees. Oops, I've closed down. Top of 19 degrees, rather. Sorry, yeah, I'm really, really not with it this morning. I seem to slow down a bit, don't I? Alright, let's start again with the weather. The Bureau says we're heading for a top of 19 degrees today, but we can expect some rain. Currently, we've got a temperature of 16.6. Feels like 15.1. Now, the Bureau says we might get 5 to 15 mil of rain today. That would be good. Fortunately, though, it's holding off so far this morning because the seafood harvest festival market is in full swing this morning. Didn't go in there, but there, as I drove around the roundabout there, there seems to be a lot of activity, a lot of hustle and bustle over towards where the market is. So that's good if that rain can hold off for a little bit longer, right? But up to 15 mil, that would be good. So let's have a look at the actual forecast for East Gippsland. Cloudy day, very high chance of rain, most likely from late this morning. Snow falling above 1400 metres in the evening. The chance of a thunderstorm during the morning and afternoon. Winds northwest to southwesterly, 15 to 20 kilometres per hour. Tending south to southwesterly, 15 to 25 kilometres per hour in the morning. Then tending west to southwesterly, 15 to 20 kilometres per hour in the evening. We do have a fire danger rating today, but it's moderate, which is the lowest of the four fire danger ratings. A moderate rating means such a fire start in these conditions should be controllable. What do we need to do? We need to plan and prepare, know what we would do should a fire start nearby, be ready to carry out that plan, and stay alert and be aware of what's going on around us. Now, let's see what's coming up in the days ahead. So rain today, as I mentioned, top of 19, 5 to 15 mil of rain is possible. Tomorrow, Sunday, shower or two, maximum just 16, so a little bit of a blast of winter tomorrow, just for a day though. Could get up to 2 mil of rain tomorrow. Let's see what the details say. Medium chance of showers tomorrow, most likely in the early morning. So it looks like that rain's going to clear away fairly early in the day. Monday, a sunny day, top of 19. No rain expected on Monday, Tuesday or Wednesday. And a couple of warm days coming up. Tuesday, mostly sunny, 23. Then, Wednesday, partly cloudy, 29. That's the warmest day of the week, and that's the warmest temperature I have broadcast to you for quite some time. 29 degrees. Thursday, shower or two, maximum 28, get up to 4 mil of rain. Friday, showers, maximum 22, 1 to 10 mil of rain is possible. Alright, so we've got the chance of a little bit of rainfall through this week, particularly today. Today's our best chance, so bring it on, but preferably after the market's wound up this afternoon. That's my request to the weather gods. I think that's all I need to talk about weather-wise, but I will find the Mallacoota Inlet tide times and heights shortly and be back with those. But in the meantime, let's listen to Lily Allen.
1: It's 5 o'clock in the morning.

A couple of UK artists there. Dido, White Flag. That was from her Life for Rent album. And before that we heard Lily Allen. Who'd have known? Back to more music with talented female artists very soon. But it's time to have a look at the Ballatuda Inlet tide times and heights. For today, Saturday, the 26th of September, which just happens to be Grand Final, AFL Grand Final Day as well, and one of the Wild Harvest Seafood Festival days here in Ballatuda. So, what's going on today? Now, thinking about any fishing or boating, here is the information about the tides for you. Currently, have an outgoing tide. Water levels still fairly high, 0.8 metres at the moment. That's because high tide was around 3 hours ago. 7:25 a.m. we had high tide, and that was 1.16 metres. So that outgoing tide now is heading for low tide at 2 o'clock this afternoon, 0.33 metres. Then we'll have another high tide this evening at around 7:40 p.m. will be our second high tide for the day, 1.07 metres. So that is the information on the Ballatuda Inlet tide times and heights. Now, I also thought I would do a little bit of information about Wild Harvest Seafood Festival. So I'll just bring that up on the screen here. So the market's on now, today, as I speak. So that's on, scheduled to run until about 2:30 this afternoon. There is rain forecast later, so that'll be a bit dependent on that, but it certainly looks lively around there at the moment. Now, on the program, it says that the market includes local producers and creators, live music from Bonnie Edwards, native animal displays, face painting, glitter tattoos, bracelet making, an inflatable slide and a jumping castle, a kids' casting competition, and educational stalls. So, sounds like a pretty big market. What's going on? Lots of fun things for the kids to do. So that's over beside and possibly in the Muddy, around the Muddy over there behind the Foodworks supermarket. Then today, soon, 11 until 12:30, is a screening of Follow the Water and White Rock. Now, let me tell you some details there. Follow the Water and White Rock movie screenings are being held at the Muddy, the Mudbrick Pavilion. Dive into Ballatuda's history and enjoy exploring stories from the early days right through to current day life. So that sounds pretty good, and it's indoors, so even if the rain starts, that won't matter. So that's a couple of films being screened there at the Muddy from 11 o'clock. Then, of course, there is football stuff happening. The AFL Grand Final is on this afternoon. It doesn't say where to watch it, but I have a feeling that Scallywags might be interested in screening football stuff, so I'd check that out first. 8 p.m. Dust and Echoes Live at the pub. That's tonight. Enjoy far South Coast-based band Dust and Echoes. Play a variety of country, blues and rock with a twist live at the Ballatuda Hotel. So that is this evening. 8 p.m. onwards. Now, tomorrow, Sunday the 27th, 6 a.m, sunrise yoga. Having had a look at the weather forecast, it could be slightly damp. Let's see. I'll just see if I can find out where that's likely to be. Ballatuda Foreshore Holiday Park. All right. Yeah, it could be a little bit damp. Might have to... Hope that the rain will stop at about 5:45, so you do your 6 a.m. sunrise yoga without getting soaked. 6:45, diver appreciation dip. 9 a.m, beach discovery at Betka Beach, preserving our wild beauty. 9 to 10 a.m, fishing clinic, so this is all tomorrow.
The fishing clinic is at the Mallacoota Wharf. And we're up to 9 to 12, Bunker Museum. And follow the water screening. Explore Mallacoota's history at Mallacoota's World War II Bunker Museum. And it looks like they might be screening that film Follow the Water as well. Look at it. Yes, through to, so explore everything at the Bunker Museum. There's a lot of local history, local fishing and commercial diving history, which you can see in the Follow the Water film made especially for this festival. The displays at the bunker cover all stages of Mallacoota's history, right back to when Mallacoota was first established on the eastern shores of Mallacoota Inlet. Okay, plenty to see at the bunker all the time, but even better if they're screening the film there as well. Bush food tomorrow, 10 until 11:30. Foods Wharf, the meeting point is the Mallacoota Lion Park. Understanding the land from the First Nations perspective. Mallacoota Lions Park is where the market's at the moment, next to the Muddy and behind the Food Works. Then if we go back to the program, Mallacoota Lake Cruise, 10 a.m. until 12 noon tomorrow. That departs from the Mallacoota Wharf. 10:30 until 11:30 is another fishing clinic tomorrow. The fishing clinics are at the Mallacoota Wharf. And 12 noon until 2 p.m. pizza picnic. And that will be at the Mallacoota Foreshore Holiday Park. From the photo, which would have been from the previous year, it's right down the far end of the holiday park where the viewing platform is, the lookout across to Bastion Point and the entrance at the moment. So I assume that the pizza picnic is likely to be in the same location, right down the end of the park there. And all weekend long, something fishy exhibition that is here at the Arts Gallery. And that is open right now, so come along and see Something Fishy and the beautiful spring exhibition as well, with the theme of fragile. That's on display as well. And an immersive lantern display. There's an immersive lantern walk that is going to be around the gardens beside, in between Lucy's and the studio and the gallery here. This viewed after dark. Okay, that's why I haven't seen it, because I haven't been here after dark. But it looks like there are some lanterns that are going to be lit up in that area later on. All right, so that is the Seafood Harvest Festival. Now, I've been talking so long, my laptop's gone to sleep. I'll just wake it up. There we go. Time for more music. Let's see what's coming up next. An Australian artist, Gabriella Chilmi. This is from her Lessons to be Learned album, Got No Place to Go.

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classic Australian rock track, wasn't it? That was the Divinyls, of course. The Divinyls with the brilliant Chrissy Amper, Mike there, Boys in Town. And before that, well, we've just heard a group of four songs, actually, from all with very talented female Australian artists. Female artists have been celebrated on this program, MGB. So before the Divinyls, we heard from Tones and I. Tones and I, who you would have seen on The Voice if you were watching that. She was the secret judge this season. I thought she did a pretty good job, personally. So Tones and I, we heard with Fly Away. Before that, Tina Arena with her cover version of I Don't Know What to Do with Myself. And started off with Gabrielle Michel, Got No Place to Go. More talented female artists coming up very soon here on Sisters of Soul. We will go to the 11 o'clock news. Don't go away, I'm still here for a whole hour. Up until 12 noon, and then I'll hand over to Wally Hu and he'll bring you easy listening through the afternoon. If you're not watching the football, it is, although I don't think the telecast really kicks into gear till like 2 o'clock or something like that. So, look, you could do both. You could have easy listening on and just watch the football with the sound muted. There you go. How's that for a compromise? Now, the weather. I want to mention I had neglected to say before that there is a wind warning for today, but it's been very windy yet. That's going to pick up. So there is today, Saturday the 26th of September, the Bureau has issued a strong wind warning for the East Gippsland coast. Just us today, a special weather warning, a strong wind warning today. Go back to the forecast. That is because the winds are forecast to be northwest to southwesterly, 15 to 20 kilometres per hour, tending south to southwesterly, 20 to 25 kilometres per hour in the morning, then tending west to southwesterly, 15 to 20 kilometres per hour in the evening. At the moment, it's saying we've got south-southwest winds 17 kilometres per hour gusting up to 28. It's fairly sheltered here in town. It doesn't look that windy here in town at the moment. I guess that's because of that south-southwesterly direction. But anyway, yes, there is a wind warning. Now we're heading for the top of 19 degrees today. Currently it's 16.1, feels like 14.5. We have rain forecast, as I mentioned. 5 to 15 mil is a possibility. And looking at their breakdown here on the Bureau's website, it looks like, from what I recall, that the heaviest rain is going to be tonight. Screened. Proper screen now. It's not sad, it's set out there well. Been a lot of complaints about the Bureau's revamp websites, haven't they? Struggling a bit with this bit. So it looks like from 10 p.m. through to about 1 a.m. that's when we're most likely to get some decent falls of rain tonight. All nice and nice and snug inside, hopefully. If you're out partying after the grand final or something like that. So that is we're talking about the weather, but I'm going to play another tune before we go to the news. So let me see what I've got next. I think this will fit the time slot perfectly. A little bit of country style here. Patsy Cline, a classic of hers, and the Tonk Merry-Go-Round.

0: Hello, I'm David Cameron. One of the world's richest football clubs, Manchester City has been found guilty of dozens of breaches of financial rules. The vast majority of the series of charges it faced, the former English and European champions were investigated for alleged breaches of financial fair play rules, with the Premier League bringing charges against them in 2023. Here's the BBC's Andy Swiss.
1: The outcome of the case is still to be officially announced. The Premier League have declined to comment, while in a statement, Manchester City said the process remained ongoing and significant elements have been completed. City have always denied any wrongdoing and have previously indicated they would appeal if found guilty. But the club that had become such a dominant force in English football now faces a crisis.
0: There are calls for the federal government to clarify exactly what happened after it revealed that the IHN had breached an Australian Medicare data portal earlier this year. Prime Minister Anthony Albanese says he's raised his concerns with OpenAI Chief Executive Sam Altman. He says it appears no personal Medicare details were accessed during the incident in June. Speaking to the ABC, University of New South Wales Professor Philip Teague says the government needs to be more transparent.
2: Whether it was really a failure on the defensive side and whether we need to invest more and understand better how our systems are defended, or whether it was really genuinely an attack from the OpenAI side.
0: Pope Leo has warned about the dangers of artificial intelligence during a four-day visit to France. He called for ethical discernment to prevent humanity from getting lost in a paradise ruled by machines. The Pope also decried the recent direction of global leadership, saying the world was being ravaged by a handful of tyrants.
3: Instead of respecting the law, those in power invoke it when it serves their interests and disregard it when it restrains them, treating even justice itself as though it were a commodity to be bought and sold.
0: To sport, and in the NRL, the Dolphins season is over after a 36-20 loss to the Sydney Roosters in last night's preliminary final in Brisbane. The Roosters ran in 7-4 to secure a grand final spot, with Dolphins coach Christian Wolff disappointed with his side's defensive effort.
4: It all had been doing so well over the back end of the year as defending our line. That's been a real strength of theirs, and a little bit unrecognised. And, sort of allows a 3 tries and one off the rock. Yeah, that was disappointing for us. We just haven't allowed those for a long time.
0: The captain of Australia's men's blind cricket team says players are self-funding international tours. Matthew McCarthy says he follows changes to Cricket Australia's support over the past 12 months. He says the team will travel to Sri Lanka in December, relying on a fundraising campaign and personal finances.
5: With flights, return, accommodation, transfers in Sri Lanka, obviously we have to fund coaches, a manager, and we need a physio for the team. So they're obviously going to be coming out of the players' cost. So we are looking around about $5,000 per player.
0: Players and fans are bracing for wet weather for this afternoon's AFL Grand Final at the MCG. The Brisbane Lions and the Fremantle Dockers have named sides unchanged from their preliminary finals wins. The game starts at 2:30 Australian Eastern Standard Time.
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And welcome back to Sisters of Soul here on Wilderness Radio 3MGB. It's Maggie here in the studio bringing you Sisters of Soul this week. This program is a long-running one on 3MGB. Many local Mallacoota and Genoa district women have presented this program over the years, so I'm honored to be one of a long line of 3MGB presenters who have participated in this particular program, Sisters of Soul. Now we're going to get back to more music very soon, being Sisters of Soul. It's all about celebrating female artists in the music industry, so lots of great girls ready to play for you soon. I did talk about the weather a little bit shortly before the news, so I won't repeat too much of what I said, except that, in case you've just tuned in, we're heading for a top of 19 degrees, and we are forecast to get some rain today, between 5 and 15 mils of rain, with most of it likely tonight. But sort of starting off from this afternoon, looking at the little graph thingy, you can expect a bit between 1 p.m. and 3, and a bit of a gap, then 7 p.m. and then getting heavier around 9 or 10 o'clock at night. That's when we can expect and hope for the heaviest falls of rain, between, say, 9 and 1 a.m. Let's hope we do get some proper falls of rain tonight. My garden would certainly enjoy getting a good soaking. I bet yours would too. Now, the current temperature is 16 degrees. Feels like 13.9. What else? I talked about the wind just before. We do have a strong wind warning for today on the East Gippsland Coast. The forecast also says that there's the chance of a thunderstorm during the morning and afternoon today. So I haven't seen any signs of that yet, but stay tuned, that could happen. We have a fire danger rating today as well. It's moderate, which is the lowest of the four fire danger ratings. It doesn't mean we should plan, prepare, and stay aware of what's going on around us. Now let's look ahead. For the next few days, so today's our best chance of getting some decent rain, but at the end of the week, in about a week's time, it looks like there could be some more showers coming through, so that'll be good. But today we could get up to 5 to 15 mil, as I said, and only 0 to 2 mil tomorrow is the that rain front is going to sort of move across overnight and then move off in the morning, which could be good for 6 a.m. yoga. I was saying before it might be a bit soggy, but having looked closer at the graph, I think the rain might have moved, showers might have moved away before 6 a.m. So I'm going to do that yoga that is connected to the Wildcard Seafood Festival. You could be right. Now, tomorrow, top of 16, Sunday, Monday, a sunny day, top of 19. No rain expected on Monday, Tuesday or Wednesday. Tuesday, mostly sunny, 23. Wednesday, partly cloudy, 29. Thursday, shower or two, maximum 28. And we could get 0 to 4 mil of rain on Thursday. And possibly 1 to 10 mil on Friday with a forecast of showers and a maximum of 22 degrees. Personally, I'm barracking for this rain to come through tonight. It's soaking, we'll see how that goes. Let's get back to more music. And on the theme of talented Australian female artists, I'm going to play a couple more. This is a band, the Bamboos. Actually, they're both Australian bands. I'm going to play the Bamboos. And the track is Got to Get It Over. I think the lead singer is called Kylie Aldist with the Bamboos, if I'm right. Great track. Hope you enjoy it. They're a Melbourne band, I think, the Bamboos. Here they are.

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You're listening to Sisters of Soul here on Wilderness Radio 3MGB. It's a long-running program celebrating female artists, and we just heard a whole batch of very talented women. There, we started off back with some Australian acts, the Bamboos, a Melbourne band, Got to Get It Over, the Wales, over in WA. The song was called Attention. Then we heard the great Renee Geyer with her version of Sexual Healing. Then we switched to some international acts, Marvelettes, early Motown hits with Too Many Fish in the Sea, the Bangles, Eternal Flame, that was an 80s track, wasn't it, I think, or late 70s. Carole King from the Tapestry album, classic track of hers, You've Got a Friend. And we just heard the Eurythmics with the Queen of Soul herself, Aretha Franklin. Sisters are doing it for themselves. So more music coming up very soon here on Sisters of Soul. But a couple of reminders for you that September is membership time at 3MGB. So we would love it if you would renew your membership or join if you're not currently a member. 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Once you've got the membership form happening, there are directions on the form as to how you can do a direct bank transfer to 3MGB. 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Every year they help us out with our membership drive at Bribes Gift Shop. We're very grateful for their help because they have membership forms there and you can fill them out, hand them back and pay by cash at Bribes Gift Shop if you would like to. So lots of options to join or renew, and for an individual membership it's a mere $10 for a whole year. We haven't put the membership fees up for quite some time, so it's still a bit of a bargain, folks. And we look forward to your ongoing support of 3MGB, your voice in the wilderness. While I'm talking about 3MGB things, don't forget that the updated telephone book, which is a very important part of our fundraising schedule, is still for sale in the post office and also Foodworks supermarket. It also is a mere $10, and for that you get an A4 sized booklet with a beautiful pelican on the front cover, and it has a whole lot of information about residential listings here in the town and district, community groups, local businesses, tradespeople, organisations, emergency numbers, where possible for the commercial listings and community group listings. We've added in website addresses and email addresses for quite a lot of them. So there's a whole heap of information in this little local telephone book. Just $10. You get the picture of the pelican. We've got plenty of stock. Many thanks to those people that have already purchased a copy. We have sold a lot already, which is great, because that $10 is pretty much that's profit for 3MGB. Rent costs are covered by the advertising that is in the directory. So that $10 is really important to us when you buy your copy. So thank you for your for supporting us. And if you've bought one, well, why not buy two? Actually, I'm serious. If you do have holiday accommodation here in town, I think it's a really useful publication to have in every holiday house or apartment or flat. Or if you're a regular visitor here to Mount Buddha, why not put a copy in your caravan as well? There you go. There's your updated telephone directory. Next time we got back to more music. So, let's see what's coming up next. Played a Motown track earlier from the Marvelettes. Here are the Supremes.

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I'm just sitting.

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Classic there from Adele, Easy on Me. And before that, what did we hear before that? We heard something. We heard Peachy. That's right, Missy Higgins, another great Australian singer-songwriter. Now, the time is 11:35. Wally Hu is here in the building, ready to take over after the 12 o'clock news. He'll be bringing you easy listening right through the afternoon. Marathon stint that Wally does on a Saturday afternoon, 12 noon until 4 p.m. So he'll be getting into action with that soon. So I think it's time for me to play one more song here on Sisters of Soul and say farewell. And we'll do a quick switch over in the studio here while the news is on. And then Wally Hu will be with you for the afternoon. So let's finish off with another song by an Australian artist we heard from her earlier in the program. Here's Tina Arena. The song is an Elton John classic, actually, Your Song, and I think she does a lovely version of it, so here it is. Thanks for listening to Sisters of Soul.

0: Green. He's the BBC's Andy Swiss.
1: The outcome of the case is still to be officially announced. The Premier League have declined to comment, while in a statement, Manchester City said that the process remains ongoing. There are significant elements to be completed. City have always denied any wrongdoing, and have previously indicated they would appeal if found guilty. For the club that had become such a dominant force in English football, now faces a crisis.
0: There are calls for the federal government to clarify exactly what happened after it revealed an AI agent had breached an Australian Medicare data portal earlier this year. Prime Minister Anthony Albanese says he's raised his concerns with OpenAI chief executive Sam Altman. He says it appears no personal Medicare details were accessed during the incident in June. Speaking to the ABC, University of New South Wales adjunct professor Vanessa Teague says the government needs to be more transparent.
2: Whether it was really a failure on the defensive side and whether we need to invest more and understand better how our systems are defended, or whether it was really genuinely an attack from the OpenAI side.
0: Pope Leo has warned about the dangers of artificial intelligence during a four-day visit to France. He called for ethical discernment to prevent humanity from getting lost in a paradise ruled by machines. The Pope also decried the recent direction of global leadership, saying the world was being ravaged by a handful of tyrants.
3: Instead of respecting the law, those in power invoke it when it serves their interests, and disregard it when it restrains them, treating even justice itself as though it were a commodity to be bought and sold.
0: The sport, and in the NRL, the Dolphin season is over after a 36-20 loss to the Sydney Roosters in last night's preliminary final in Brisbane. The Roosters ran in 7-4 to secure a grand final spot, with Dolphins coach Christian Wolff disappointed with his side's defensive effort.
4: Yeah, what we've been doing so well over the back end of the year is defending our line. You know, that's been a real strength of ours, and probably only been recognised. Sort of allowed the 3 tries that got one off the ruck tonight. Yeah, that was disappointing for us because they've allowed those for a long time.
0: Of Australia's men's blind cricket team says players are self-funding international tours. Matthew McCarthy says it follows changes to Cricket Australia's support over the past 12 months. He says the team will travel to Sri Lanka in December, relying on a fundraising campaign and personal finances.
5: With flights, return, accommodation, transfers in Sri Lanka, obviously we have to fund coaches, a manager, and we need a physio, obviously, for the team. So they're coming out of the players' cost, so we are looking around about 5,000 per player.
0: Players and fans are bracing for wet weather for this afternoon's AFL Grand Final at the MCG. The Brisbane Lions and the Fremantle Dockers have named sides unchanged from their preliminary finals wins. The game starts at 2:30 Eastern Standard Time.
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0: Hello, I'm Maggie Morgan, and welcome to Meet Me at the Movies, the program that journeys across the world through cinema, exploring remarkable films from different countries, the cultures they reflect, and the stories that connect us all through the language of film. And today, we're heading to Italy, a country where cinema is as rich, passionate, and colourful as the culture itself. From unforgettable worlds created by directors such as Federico Fellini and Vittorio De Sica, Italian cinema has given us stories that can be funny, heartbreaking, romantic.
1: Good afternoon, this is Wally Hu here on this Saturday afternoon, the 26th of September 2026. Yep, 2:26 is there. It's, what is it, nearly 6 past midday. I've got other things organised, so I'm just getting set to organise itself while we do the weather as soon as I. It's a little bit of a process, so it's my fault too that Maggie was caught up talking to me about certain things that happen to be very important. That's why I am late coming on, and also why the news was on late. My fault. Okay, folks. Now, let's go to get the weather at the roads first. Okay. Weather. Tides. Just getting myself organised. Okay, here we are. It says 16 degrees, feels like 13.1, humidity 84%, wind is from the southwest at 20 k's, easterly is up to 29 k's, chance of rain today is 90%. So we're going to get wet at some stage, which tonight will be okay. And today we're looking for a top of 19 degrees. Not quite sure if we got there. No, there are warnings, a strong wind warning for the East Gippsland coast today. Okay, strong wind warning. It's, I don't think it's come through yet, so it probably will come through at some stage here. Now we'll go down and see what the minimum temperature was. Minimum temperature was 14.5 overnight. Maximum so far today has been 17.9, and so far no rainfall, according to the Bureau here. So we should get some time tonight, I'm pretty sure. Okay. 16 degrees now, feels like 13.1. Now the tides. What have we got? We had a low tide at about 1:30 a.m. this morning, 33 metres. And then later on that morning, we had a high tide at about 7:30 a.m., 1.16 metres. Then a low tide coming through this afternoon at about 2 p.m., 0.33 metres. And then a low tide, 0.33 metres at 2 p.m. High tide's coming through at about, 7:45 p.m., 1.07 metres. And Sunday the 27th of September, low tide about 2 a.m. in the morning, 0.31 metres. That's enough information there, isn't it, for a Saturday afternoon? Okay, now what have we got next? We've got music as such. Should have actually started with me. Yeah, we'll do the normal start. Here we go. With Billy Thorpe and the Aztecs singing Over the Land.

0: Yes, this is a polyleprechaun. That's something different.
1: Yes, it is.
2: Okay, keep mending between the ears. Okay, so what have we got next? Right. Yes, we'll get straight into the music. Yes, we'll get an impact there. And next we've got... There it is. So the foremost, followed by a couple of, I think, instrumentals they are, by the Saxons. The foremost is a group, I'm going to give you a bit of a singing.

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And now we stand rock into the foremast. The section is with Pedro the fisherman, number one. And the second line there, you just turn it into wild. Now we're fishing a new telephone book, 2026. So if you'd like to purchase a copy, you can get it at the post office, Food Works, or the gallery behind 3GB. They're only $10, and we hope you can purchase them, because it'll help purchases go towards the upkeep and running of Radio 3MGB, which happens to be your voice in the wilderness. Yes, so do get a copy, 2026 telephone book. You can buy it at the post office, like I said, Food Works, or the gallery behind the 3MGB studio, $10. And purchases go towards the upkeep and running of 3MGB, which is important. Things are happening. Right, now, as you know, on a Saturday, it's more music and less talk, so we're going to do six in a row again. Three Peter, Paul and Mary songs, and number four is going to be Shane Fenton and the Fentones. Number five is going to be Don Cherry, and number six is going to be by the Jamels. Yes, by the Jamels. Here we go.

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fortune. Tie them with the ribbon made of gold. Today is Cinder's birthday. No time for geometry, arithmetic, or history. Gotta write a song for my heart and paint the greatest work of art. Tie them with a ribbon made of gold. Today is Cinder's birthday.

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Michael Bruce, you love your Robin, just take all.

0: A little bit of sober will never wash away bad.
1: And there we had the folk singers, Peter, Paul and Mary, with number one was Tell It on the Mountain, number two was This Land is Your Land, and number three was And we had Shane Fenton and the Fentones with Cindy Burton, Don Cherry with Band of Gold, and the Jamels with A Little Bit of Soap Will Do It All, yes. Now the Malakuta CFA volunteers here will install pre-smoke alarms. CFA is offering to install pre-smoke alarms powered with a 10-year lithium battery in homes of people who cannot purchase, install or maintain their alarms themselves. And if you sort of think you fit into those categories, make sure you give them a ring. And their phone number, Malakuta's CFA volunteers, is 0438-580-396. Number again is mobile 0438-580-396. Right? And if you'd like to have the smoke alarm installed in your home, as some general home fire safety advice, please get in touch with our team. Yep, so get in touch with them before they take this off the market. And also, you can go to the CFA website, which is cfa.vic.gov.au/homefire, and it'll learn about home fire safety and smoke alarms. So give you a good idea on how those things are important to you. Okay? And it's great to see if they're doing that, because it can get awkward for people who are disabled or other problems that they can't get to their alarm. And if you've got a smoke alarm, make sure you test it out. And also the CFA do extra for you as well. They find they actually install smoke alarms in bedrooms besides the other ones as well. So that is another lot incorporated at the same time. So just contact them and see whether you qualify. If you don't qualify, they'll give you some safety advice and tell you where to go and get the smoke alarms yourself and install them. They're not that bad. 10 years, once you put it in, great. Just test it every year. Make sure you do that, and everything should be okay. Right, now we have some more songs. Sure are. Where are we? And we're going to have a few songs from this gentleman, Johnny Burnett. Three songs from him here, followed by Cyndi Lauper with three songs as well. Here we go.

I live from day to day. 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

And number three, Girl of My Best Friend. Then we had Cyndi Lauper. Number one was Time After Time. Number two was True Colors. And number three was Video Killed the Radio Star. And just to talk about radio stars, 3MGP Membership Drive Month is on in September, yes. We'd like people to join or renew their membership. 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The other way is if you're not into the internet in any way, is by filling out a form. And the best way to do that is to pick one up at Bribes, fill out the form of concern, and pay cash at Bribes, and that's it, finished. It's not very costly. I mean, it's only $20 for a family. For a year, it's not bad. What does that work out to do? 50 cents a week, roughly, which isn't bad to help 3MGB keep going. So we look forward to your ongoing support of 3MGB, your voice in the wilderness, and hopefully it'll continue on, yes. Right. What am I up to now? Disorganized again? Yes. Oh, we've got the Beatles, Brian Cadd, the Manhattan Transfer, JOK, Normie Rowe, and Eddie Rogers. Here we go.

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Jonah, he lived in a whale. Jonah, he lived in a whale. He made his home in that vicious abdomen.

And there we started with the Beatles, In My Life, Brian Chadwick, Ginger Man, and Manhattan Transfer with Chance A. Damore, Johnny O'Keefe with Shout, Normie Rowe, It Ain't Necessarily So, and Eddie Hodges, I'm Gonna Knock On Your Door. Yes. Now, don't forget the the Ambulance Victoria branch in Mallacoota is classified as a heart smart town as they continue to deliver CPR training and defibrillator awareness to our community. And if you can do those things there, you can help save a life and be comfortable to assist in a time of need. Join us for a learning session in a friendly environment, and it's free. It's 30 minutes, if that's all the time it'll take to do the session concerned. Group bookings are welcome for the 30-minute training session, and because it's a group booking, you can actually have it at the ambulance station or a location of your choosing. And like I said, the sessions are free of charge. For further information on CPR training and defibrillator awareness, contact the ambulance branch on landline 03-51-58-02-11 or the paramedic support coordinator mobile 0428 378 0117. Okay. Right, we're moving along. Pretty good block. Oh, the car park's getting a bit more. Yeah. A bit more spaces back again. And when I first came here, it was full of cars. Biggest car park in Victoria, I think. Yeah. Okay. Now, what have we got next? We've got Jennifer Rush, Patsy Cline, Betty McQuaid, Kuyu Sukamoto, Billy Joel, and the Cowsills. 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

Okay, yes, there we started off with Jennifer Rush, The Power of Love, Patsy Cline, I Fall to Pieces, Billy McQuaid, Midnight Bus, Koyo Tsukamoto with Sukiyaki, Billy Joel with Just the Way You Are, and The Cow Sills with The Rain, The Park and Other Things. 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Great, we've got it here to help you out, people concerned. Okie doke, where are we going now? We're going up the top here, and we're going to listen to Terry Stafford, a couple of songs from Johnny Burnett, and then Cat Stevens, Mama Cass, and Smita Davis. And are we off yet? Here we go. Got it organised? Yes, we're on red.

Someone to tell you that I'm not there.

You're 16. You're beautiful. And you're mine. Oh, well, you're my baby.

Suspected heart attack, which may be characterised by tightness, discomfort or pain in the chest, sudden difficulty in breathing, sudden unexplained sadness and pain, a patient who is not fully conscious and awake, allergic reactions, fitting, imminent childbirth, elocution, hypo or hyperthermia, the young, elderly and frail, and pregnant patients may be at risk. Consider enrolling in a first aid course and ensure that you have a first aid kit available. Please ensure that your property has an easily visible street number displayed. If you think that a person may potentially have a serious illness or injury, ring 000 for an ambulance. Remember, 000 is the go.

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0: Johnny Burnett with Dreaming, and the second one by Johnny Burnett was You're 16, You're Beautiful, and Cat Stevens with Morning Has Broken, Mama Cass, Dream a Little Dream of Me, Skeeter Davis, The End of the World, and we have been to the Malakuta World War II Operations Buffing Museum. It's a worthwhile visit. It's happened on a Tuesday morning at 9:30 a.m. Last entry into the bunker is at 11:30 a.m. The bunker is located in the bushland setting at Airport Road. From the roundabout of town centre, follow Batchelor Road to the Airport Access Tunnel, which ends up on your right hand side, about 4.5 km. Okay. It's a worthwhile visit if you've ever been there. If you haven't been there for a while, just go down and see what's going on as far as Now, if you want more information about the bunker, you can go to their website, which is www.malakutabunker.com.au, and see those things there, and then drift down and have a look at the bunker itself. A great worthwhile visit. Okay. Now, what are we going to do next? We're jumping around here at the moment. Yes, I can do that. I think I can do it anyway. Here we go. We've got the King Elvis Presley, the Beatles, Van Morrison, Glenn Campbell, Peter Sarsen, and finishing off with Ray
1: for your mother and me.

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1: People see us everywhere. They think you really care. But myself, I can't be

0: You know, the Yagamama, he sent you a Christmas.
1: Happy Christmas.
0: And you keep it just for fun, for a laugh.

It looks like that was the playlist then, wasn't it? Sorry. The King Elvis Presley started it off with My Boy, The Beatles, If I Fell, Van Morrison with Van My Girl, Linda Campbell, Peter Sarsgaard, Where Do You Go To My Lovely, and Craig Douglas with Time. 1961, that was. Now, I want to get your community service announcement on air for no charge 3MGB office community announcements about events or services provided by local groups and organisations free of charge. 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And also, if you'd like to become a sponsor of 3MGB, just a little note to cootafm@gmail.com, and we will contact you and discuss the situations and see whether you are happy with the way things are or not happy with it, and continue on or not continue on. Right. Now, that was that part. We're going to jump up here again. We're going to listen to, where are we? Leanne Rimes, followed by a couple of songs by Johnny Burnett again, Neil Diamond, King Elvis Presley, and finishing off with The Mind Benders.

21 27 Avenue. Walked up to the door. Hello, sir, how are you? No, I'm just looking for a friend living in apartment 10. You say she's gone. Please, how long has it

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Got a pocket full of dimes. I know her last name is Jones. And Jones is, ow, I see. Page 19 to 23. Big, big world can be unkind. 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

Everybody knows one song, song blues. Every garden grows one. Me and you, a subject to blues now and then. But when you take the blues and make a song, you sing them out again.

And now we started off with Leanne Grimes, Johnny Burnett with Clown Shoes, and then Johnny Burnett again with Big, Big World, and Neil Diamond with Song Sung Blue, and Elvis Presley with Good Luck Charm, The Mind Benders, A Groovy Kind of Love. And don't forget about Rhyme Time and Story Time at your local library. And school's back in service again after the 4th of October. It's going to be back. So on those periods of time, the Mullagoola Service Centre will be having Rhyme Time on Tuesday at 10 a.m. and Story Time at your local library on Thursdays at 2:30 a.m. is a better time, not 2:30 a.m. Okay, so that's those things there. Now the next thing is, what can we play for you now? Trying to work out what's going on here. I'm jumping all over the place, I'm sorry folks. That's Domino, Scott McKenzie, Jay and the Americans, Foreigner,

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I'm sorry, folks. That's Domino, Scott McKenzie, Jay and the American Foreigner, John Denver, and Judd Strutt.

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Just to know that I'd give my life for you.

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We'd hold hands while we walked to the corner, and the old man would sing her song. I'll give you a daisy, a daisy. I'll give you a daisy, a daisy. I'll let it go until the rivers run still, and the four winds we know have blown away. Now he walks down the street in the evening, and he stops by the old candy store. And I somehow believe he's holding her hand like before, for he feels all green of walking with me. And he smiles at the things she might say. Then the old man walks up to the guitar and gives her a daisy.

And there we started off with Fats Domino with Blueberry Hill, Scott McKenzie with San Francisco, Jay and the Americans with Cara Mia, and then the Foreigner with I Want to Know What Love Is, John Denver for You, and Judd Strong, Daisy, and just a reminder, we've got a membership drive at the moment. If you'd like new ones to join the 3MG membership, as well as the ones who are members to renew their membership. So if you are going to do that, the best way to do that is actually go to our website, 3mgv.org.au, that's the best way. And if you're not a internet person as such, you can pick up, the best way is to pick up a copy form from Bribes and fill it out and then pay your membership at Bribes at the same time while you're there. And hopefully we can get some new members, and hopefully we get some members to renew them as well. So look forward to your ongoing support for your 3MGB, your voice in the wilderness. And hopefully things go pretty well, and we do get going a bit, yes. Okay, stumbled through that, let's go through something else. Here we go, we're going to have three songs from Johnny Burnett, and then we're going to have Frankie Valli and the Four Seasons, Dusty Springfield, and Roberta Flack with Peebo Bryson. Let's go.

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I want a dreamer so I don't have to dream alone. Someday, I don't know how.

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And there we had Johnny Burnett starting it off with Moody River. And number two was Green Lovely. And number three was You're the Reason. Then we had Frankie Valli and the Four Seasons with Can't Take My Eyes Off You. Dusty Springfield, I Only Want to Be With You. And Roberta Flack with Peebo Bryson with Tonight I Celebrate My Love. Just a reminder that the new telephone book for 2026 is out, and you can purchase them at the post office, Food Works, and at the gallery here behind the 3MGB studio. It costs $10, and purchase of the phone book go towards the upkeep and running costs of 3MGB, Your Voice in the Wilderness. So please purchase for $10, that's all they are. Okay, now what are we on to now? We've got some more to go to fill in before we get anywhere near 6 day forecast. That's finished there. So it must be, yes, we've got the Chris Barber's Jazz Band, followed by Al Martino. Next is Otis Redding, then Mike and the Mechanics, then Smokey Robinson and the Miracles, and then finishing off there with Eric Clapton. Here we go.

good.

Is your house number clearly displayed? Would the ambulance or any emergency services be able to locate you easily? Numbers on houses or on fences or posts covered by shrubs cannot be seen easily in daylight and are therefore virtually impossible to see at night. Our ambulance community officers stress that in an emergency, they try to reach you as quickly as possible, and searching for your house number can cause unnecessary delay. It is even harder for the visiting paramedics who serve you during the summer and Easter holidays who do not know the resident by name. Please display prominently your house number and surname as well if you wish, and please give clear instructions for locating you and calling for an ambulance. Our ACOs know you will be happy to assist them in reaching you promptly when needed. Thank you.

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0: Come on again.
1: And there we started with Chris Barber's Jazz Band with Petite Fleur. Alan Martino, sorry, Al Martino with Spanish Flying Highs. Otis Redding with The Dock of the Bay. Mike and the Mechanics with The Living Years. Smokey Robinson and the Miracles with The Tracks of My Tears. And then Eric Clapton with Tears. Going. Time for a 6-day forecast plus an ordinary forecast. As soon as I can bring it up, should have had a good look at it ahead of time. Okay, here we go. It looks like it's steady enough to show. Oh, rain coming for sure. And showing 12.1 at the moment, feels like 8.2. Humidity 88%, south west breeze at 20 km, maybe gusting up to 36 km, chance of rain at 90%, a bit of warning, but strong wind warning for the east Gippsland coast, and we're looking for a dock of 19. Where did we get to? We had 14.5 overnight and 17.9 is all we got to today, and no rain so far. Okay. Right, there's that part of it there. Now we'll do the inland tides and then we'll do the 6-day forecast. And tides. We had a low tide at about 1:30 a.m. this morning, 0.33 metres. Then at 7:30 a.m. we had a high tide of 1.16 metres. Low tide came through at about

About 2 p.m. in the afternoon, 0.33 meters, and the high tide's going to come through at about 1:45 tonight, 1.07 meters. Sunday, the 27th of September, low tide about 2 a.m. in the morning, 0.31 meters. Right. Now we're going to go to the 6 day forecast. Here we go. Sunday, clear and shower, 16. Sunny, 19. Tuesday, mostly sunny, 23. Wednesday, mostly cloudy, 29. Thursday, showers increasing, 28. Then Friday, rain, 22. So today there's 90% chance of rain, that's coming at the moment. And then we go down to 40% for tomorrow. Then it's 5% for Monday and Tuesday. Wednesday's 30% chance of rain. Thursday's 90% chance of rain. And Friday is also 90% chance of rain. So Thursday and Friday is both the same as today. Rain is coming, they're telling me. And that's the 6 day forecast. Oh, hang on. Overnight temperatures. There's one low, one and a high one, average. And 9 till 14, 9 till 14, average. There's a low one on Monday, 5 degrees, and a warm one on Thursday, 14. That's it. 6 day forecast. And what have we got left? Not much left to play. We'll see if we can get a couple of these things in.

Thank you very much for joining me on the program this week, where my special guest is Nashville music legend Winona Judd, who's been on the music scene for the best part of 40 years, first as a star in the duo with her mother, and then on her own. Her latest album, which she sees as one of her greatest achievements, was produced by Shanti Jennings and is certainly an homage to the style of Winona. It's also a very, very personal album, and I caught up with her by Zoom just a couple of weeks ago to have a chat about the album. She lives near Nashville in a little town called Lear's Fork. First, prior to the interview, let's hear some of the music from the album. This is the pro years at the start of the album. I hope you enjoyed part one this week of our interview with Winona Judd.

0: Brian.
1: Yeah.
0: I'm here too, my dear. I'm fantastic.
1: Good.
2: Are you in Leaper's Fork?
0: I am. I'm a Leaper Forker.
2: I've been there.
0: You have?
2: I have. It's a rather small town, isn't it? More like a village.
0: It's a village. No, it's definitely a village.
2: Yes, it's a village. It's got a good what antique store there, I remember.
0: Oh, it's got several. It's
2: That's
0: such
2: got
0: a small
2: a lot.
0: Town.
2: Yeah.
0: Yeah. It's I don't know, 1,000 people maybe.
2: Congratulations on the new album, which I'll talk about in a minute.
0: Yay.
2: I suppose everybody there is still recovering from the loss of Dolly Parton.
0: Yes. It's an ongoing grieving.
2: What an incredible person she was. It's an outpouring of love it was after she passed.
0: It's still going on. It's we're all in denial. I think, you know, there are six stages of grief and we're all in denial. And it's just one of those things that we don't believe it until I go to a funeral and see some kind of memorial. I won't believe it.
2: I suppose a lot of people didn't realize how much good she had done for the community. I mean, apart from her music, there was a whole other side to her, wasn't there?
0: My granddaughter gets a book from Dolly's book club every month. And I have no idea how much money or time has put into that, but she did it for all kids in Tennessee. And what a gift. What a gift that woman was.
2: And even in Australia, her donations were made over here as well.
0: Yes, I did.
2: So, pretty amazing. Hey, I want to ask you about someone that is still with us, fortunately, and you were part of the Joni Jam at the Newport Folk Festival a few years ago, and I know she's a hero of yours, and in fact, you mentioned her in the song Hear Me Now on the new album. Did you get to meet her and talk to her?
0: Yes, I have pictures to prove it. I've known Joni since I was 17. I have a picture of the two of us at the Grammys, and she's my shero. I bought two records when I was a young girl, and hers was the second album that I bought, and I knew every song, every harmony part, every chord change, and she's my shero.
2: Which album of hers did you buy? Was it Blue or
0: It was Courtney Spark.
2: I love that album.
0: That's one of my favorite albums in life.
2: That is a fantastic album, isn't it?
0: Oh my gosh, it's everything to me. So Joni represents my whole life, and so getting to see her at the Newport Beach thing was absolutely heaven on earth.
2: Has she passed on any advice to you? Or I guess just being in her presence would be inspiration enough, I suppose, and hearing her and listening to her music.
0: Well, I have a vision of her listening to the record. She was in Tuscany and playing solitaire. And I can imagine there's music in the background and she's just sitting there playing cards, listening to my record, and she wrote to me and she said, "This is a masterpiece." She used that word. I can't believe it.
2: Is that the new album?
0: Yes. And I'm just amazed. I'm just like, oh my God, I got the seal of approval from the Queen.

0: was the title. It's the hard truth. And look, I guess you've had some hard truths in your life, haven't you? More than most people. What are some of those hardest truths that you've learned? Although I guess we can hear about those on the album.
1: You can, but album is very I can tell you something heavy and present. I just learned, unfortunately, that my daughter, who's in prison, just had a baby, and I have no idea whether it's a boy or a girl. And I constantly deal with things like that. And it's been going on since she was 12. And so this record is about my mother. It's about not me, my father. I have everything. And I can go and do things and have choices that some people can't. And yet I never knew who my daddy was. And I have his ashes, and that's all I've got. And so this record is a combination of light and dark. It's my soul record.
0: How do you deal with that, Nona? Like, how do you deal with it personally? I mean, I'd imagine you have to have some constant therapy. I mean, do you mind talking about these things?
1: Oh, I don't mind talking about it. I have disciples around me. And when I say disciples, I don't mean religion. I mean relationship.
0: Yeah.
1: I call people. I talk about it. I'm very free about it. And I'm an open book. And I just say it like it is. I'm devastated. I can't breathe. At times I have to go in the bathroom and do the breathing techniques that I learned from my vocal coach. And I keep on moving. I do the next right thing. Sometimes it gets down to, okay, I don't know what to do, so I'm going to go brush my teeth or wash my face. Okay, I'm going to go put my clothes on and go outside with my granddaughter. I'm raising a 4-year-old. My daughter had a child 4 years ago, and I had to take over because of her type 1 diabetes. And I just do what I have to do. And by the time I do all that, it's the end of the day. I'm done, and I'm not a victim.
0: I can imagine that your granddaughter would bring you a lot of joy in your
1: Absolutely.
0: Life.
1: Absolutely. 100%. It's everything. It's everything. I learned of this news about my daughter, and the very next moment I was playing outside with my granddaughter, and I thought, you know what, she gets me going, and she does not allow me to sit in my grief, and I'm so grateful for that.

0: album is said to be a tribute to Deep Sorrow and dogged persistence, where you've shown your dogged persistence. And you've also said that you've never made a record like this, which I think is pretty accurate, isn't it?
1: It is. It's my soul record, and it's the deepest I've ever gone. And it's the raw emotion and vulnerability that I've shown in the past, but not like this.
0: Now, the fact that the album's out on Anti Records suggests that you were aiming for something completely different, maybe even a different audience, perhaps. Do you think a lot of people will identify and relate to what you've been through? I suspect a lot of women will.
1: Well, so far I've had more men go up to me about the father piece. I've really had a lot of people come up to me and say, I have a similar story to yours. I'm talking to a girl who's anorexic and she's trying to gain 5 pounds. And she doesn't want to live. And I'm talking to her about her life. And then I turn around and I get to go sing the national anthem at a football game. And then I turn around and I'm getting my hair done and my wardrobe fitted so I can go out on stage next week and what are we doing next week?
0: Americana
1: Fest. Americana Fest. And I'm getting myself ready for that. And then the next thing I know, someone has passed and I'm dealing with that. And the next thing I know, it's time to go home and pack for the next trip. And it's just a constant having to get out of my pain and turn it into purpose.
0: Well, obviously, the album is full of personal songs, as you mentioned, and you're comfortable talking about it. And it's all original songs, aren't they? You've either co-written them or Cactus has written them. Tell us about Cactus Moser. You've been together now for, what, more than 30 years, and he's an integral part of the whole thing, isn't he?
1: Yes, I met Cactus when I was 26. He was opening for the Judds on a tour. He had a band called Highway. And I met him, and I never believed in this, but love at first sight. And he's been in my life ever since as a friend. And we finally got married, and he's my king. I trust him with my life. And he's my producer, and he tells me the truth. And sometimes it's not great, but it's necessary, especially someone who's been through what I've been through. I need someone to tell me the truth.
0: Is Cactus his real name?
1: No, his name is Michael.
0: Okay. I was wondering about that. Does the nickname Cactus suggest that he's a prickly character, or is he not a prickly
1: character? Yes, yes. But inside there are living waters. So a cactus, well, if you think about it, he has a prosthetic, he's one-legged, but he's standing there, and he's 6'2", and he's got the drum sticks in his hand. He looks like a cactus, oftentimes, and so he got the nickname when he was a little boy playing drums, and so they called him the Kid, and then it was Cactus, so that's what he's been ever since I've known him.
0: And he's produced the album with you?
1: Yes.
0: Recorded in your home studio.
1: Absolutely.
0: Well, there are some fantastic collaborations on this album from people I suspect you haven't collaborated with before.
1: Correct. I met them and I was so taken by Patterson. He's such a character. And of course, Sam is a family member at this point. We bonded very quickly. You know, when you meet somebody, you just know. There's no reason to have a party. You don't need it. You just know that you're connected. And we did. And this record could not have been made without them.
0: And Michael and Tanya, who are now living in Nashville, I think, aren't they? They've been here for a few years now.
1: Two of the most important people in my life. I love them with all my heart. And it's so weird how life comes together. It's like when you meet somebody in the oddest way and you know that they're the love of your life. And then you get married and you realize, oh my God, how did this happen? That's how I feel about this record. It took 5 years, and I haven't had a record out in 10. So this one was very deep and very wide, and we just went for it. And I thought, what could you do if you knew you couldn't fail? So this record is that.

0: after what your solo recording career of what, more than 30 years, would this be what you consider your crowning achievement?
1: Absolutely. If I can do it, anybody can. It's hard. It's a simple plan, but it's not easy. Making a record brings out everything that you are, the good, the bad, the ugly, and it makes you realize that you have your purpose. And I knew that, even on the days when I couldn't talk, I could sing, and I knew that, and it was an amazing trip, and I made it through. And I can't believe it sometimes. It's like I would go down to the studio and I would just cry and cry and cry. And I just thought, I can't do this. And the cactus would say, go in there, try the first verse, and then we'll take a break. So there are a lot of tears on this record. A lot of tears. And it's recorded live. Most of the songs were live.
0: Well, the difference between yourself and a lot of other people is you're having to live this out in public, aren't you? A lot of people don't have to do that. You have to live it out in public.
1: I'm under a microscope at all times, and I know that. I know that. There are phones everywhere. Everything I do and say is being recorded. And I've been living this way since I was 17, so it almost feels normal. believe it or not, it's almost normal for me.
0: Well, you must be a very emotional person, and we can see that from your appearance on the Joni Mitchell concert, where I think you spent most of your time in tears, didn't you? From what
1: yes, I cried the whole time. It was like church. You know, when you go to church and all of a sudden the pastor starts talking and you think they're talking to you?
0: Mm.
1: I felt like that whole day was for me, and I walked away from it. And I told Joni this. I said, I feel like today was one of the most healing experiences of my life. My mother had just died, and I was devastated. And I couldn't believe that I showed up in public. And I had no idea that anybody was watching. I was sitting there by myself and just experiencing her joy and her everything on stage. And I couldn't believe it. I couldn't believe that I was there.
0: What a fantastic experience to share.
1: I know it. And I have a picture that's one of the most beautiful photos I've ever taken of me kissing her on the cheek. And she's got this look on her face like she's a queen. And I just was able to celebrate her that day.
2: Kick ass, Joni Mitchell.

0: Your album opens with a song about your hometown, Ashland, Kentucky. All that
1: I am a little girl that grew up on welfare. I grew up hungry, and I was a dreamer. I was such a dreamer. Here I am in the town theater there called Paramount, and I'm going to be standing up there by myself, looking out into the audience, thinking, how in the world did this girl get in?
0: It hasn't been all downhill, though, has it, as the song suggests?
1: No. It's like, I don't understand. I just have this piece of my life where I go, I don't understand why it had to end this way. This is not the way it was supposed to happen. And I'm devastated. But I'm also joyful because I have a granddaughter that I'm raising, Cactus, and we have a lot of joy in our household. We live on a farm with 40 animals, and we have a garden, and we live very simply. And so it's a really unusual situation. I'm living a paradox.

0: Well, the first half of the album contains songs about your background and your relationship with your mother. Then there are songs about other aspects. And you mentioned your father that you didn't know, girl who could sing. Can you talk about that?
1: Absolutely. Well, here I have everything. I go from welfare to millionaire. I live in America where everything is just, we're so spoiled. And I just think to myself, gosh, I've got it all. The next thing I know, I'm 30, I have a baby in my belly, and I hear that my father is not my biological father, and the whole town knew, everybody knew that he wasn't my father but me. And I learned about it, and I thought, what do I do with this? I have no idea. The fact that I'm going to have to push through, literally and figuratively, and I'm going to have to figure this out. And the song talks about how when they found him, he was dead in his cabin. They found a drawer full of clippings about me that he had taken and cut out and put in his drawer. And I told Cactus, and he said, this is a song. So the fact that I write this, you know, I didn't know my daddy. I think he was proud. The plot turns Coal Mine, Kentucky, where he sleeps in the ground. It's talking about my father that I never met. I had everything, and yet I didn't know who my father was. It's huge. The story. I've never talked about it before, and I'm ready to give my testimony.
0: So when you're sitting down to write these songs, I mean, and Cactus is writing them with you, how difficult is it to sort of, you mentioned that you're in tears in the studio singing them. How difficult is it to sit down and actually recall all these things when you're coming up with material?
1: Well, it's love and hate. It's like going into therapy. You don't want to go, but yet you feel better afterwards. It's a constant conversation between Cactus and me. Whether it's on date night, we're sitting there having dinner, and we start talking about mother, and we go home, and we have breakfast, and we talk about my granddaughter raising her, she's four, and how there's joy in the house, and yet my daughter's in prison, she just had a baby, and I have no idea whether it's a boy or a girl. And those are the conversations that we have. And then I go to work, and I love what I do, and I love people, thank God, right? And I just continue to walk through it. I don't know what else to do. I don't have any other plan.

0: in the ground.
1: Winona Judd from her brand new album, The Hard Truth, recorded with Shooter Jennings as the producer. And we heard the song Girl Who Could Sing, a song about finding out who her father was. And Winona was our special guest on Off the Record this week. Part one, the other songs that you heard during the interview, All Downhill from Ashley, a song about her hometown, Car on the Hill, Joni Mitchell at the Newport Folk Festival about 4 years ago. Incredible performance put together by Brandy Carlile. And if you look at the video, you can see Winona sitting in the background there, just behind Joni, crying her eyes out. We also heard the Warren Tree helping out Winona on the song The Hopeful Lie, and as well as that, The Hard Truth, exemplified in the song Broken and Blessed. We started off also with the song Hear Me Now, and a song or a tune that starts the whole album, Prelude, All Downhill from Ashland. It comes on before that song about her hometown. Well, I hope you enjoyed our interview with Winona. As I said, part two next week on the show. Let's continue with the new releases before the end of the show, starting off with a track that the new Bob Dylan set, which chronicles the second part of the Rolling Thunder Tour in 1975. It's going to be, believe it or not, a 39-disc box set. They've released one track from it so far. Here it is. Next week on the show. Let's continue with some new releases before the end of the show, starting off with a track from a new Bob Dylan set, which chronicles the second part of the Rolling Thunder Tour in 1975. It's going to be, believe it or not, a 39-disc box set.

Bob Dylan and the Rolling Thunder Review, going on, recorded back in 1975, part of a 39-disc box set that is going to be released in the next couple of months, something you can save up for Christmas. And there are a couple of CDs, summary of that 39 box set as well, but 39 disc box set. I'm sure Dylan fans will want to get it. Well, thank you for listening to Off the Record this week. As I said, next week on the program, part two of On Off the Record, brought to you on the satellite network of the Community Broadcasting Association of Australia and supported by the Community Broadcasting Foundation. Have a great week.

welcome to another Jazz Hour with Barry O'Sullivan. The program produced in the studio is a tour of the latest fine music Sydney and coming to you across Australia via the Community Radio Network. Think globally, act locally. It could well be Mike Nock's musical philosophy. Returning to Australia in the mid-1980s after spending a quarter of a century in the USA, where he led the seminal fusion of the Fourth Wave, Mike Nock recorded a series of fine discs as a leader. The New Zealand-born pianist went on to release a string of equally significant and undeniably world-class albums, largely featuring fellow musicians from down under. Mike Nock is my special studio guest on this edition of the Jazz Hour. But before we meet to talk about his life in music, let's hear a track from one of those early USA recordings. This one with the saxophonist Michael Brecker, bassist Drew Mraz, and

0: Beautiful sounds of Michael Brecker on the saxophone and on the drums, Hal Foster, George Braz on the bass, and on the piano, Mike Nock, who's my special studio guest on the Jazz Hour. Welcome to Jazz Hour.
1: Thanks, Barry.
0: From an album called In and Around, 1976, recorded in New York City. What was life like in 1978?
1: I can't remember.
0: Lots of jazz happening. If you're doing recordings with people like Michael Brecker, though.
1: It's always pretty full on for me. There's been very few fellows I've been on my life, actually. To be really honest, I've been lucky like that. You know, people say jazz is dead or what? Are you kidding? I didn't know that. I mean, it's just, it's always been stuff going on.
0: There's been ups and there's been downs.
1: Of course.
0: When you first went to America, studied
1: Berkeley. Well, yes, I did. I didn't stay very long. Matter of fact, I got a scholarship. The scholarship wasn't worth much money. I thought it was a lot of money. You know, I'm from this part of the world. I'm from New Zealand. I go to the States. I think, great, I've got the scholarship. It turns out that it was barely enough to live on. I mean, to buy food. And so I had to get a job washing dishes. That's when I discovered the whole idea of America being the land of, you know, the land of everybody's equal. Definitely was not the case. As a dishwasher in the States, you were at the bottom of the pole. And what happened, I was really tired of this. And I was going to see my piano teacher at Berkeley, Ray Santisi, a wonderful piano player. And before I could get the words, I was going to tell him, hey, I'm going to Canada. I can't stand this. You know, you're kidding me? Before I could get the words out of my mouth, he said, are you interested in playing jazz 4 nights a week, Mike? And that was the beginning. From then on, it just all started happening for me.
0: That was great with Yusuf Lateef, I think. You met up with him in the same venue, is that correct?
1: Well, not in the same venue. No. I met up with him at a place called Connolly's Stardust Room, which is a very small club in the black section. I mean, I heard Eric Dolphy, Herbie Hancock, all kinds of people. And it wasn't even a very good piano. But when Yusuf, and I got the job with Yusuf because Hal Galper, the piano player, was supposed to do the job. And at the time, a psychiatrist had said it was going to be too stressful for Hal to do it. And it was a spinet piano, which is not really a very good piano. And it was going to mess with his head. So Hal said to me, Mike, you want the gig? I said, sure. And
0: you had quite a prolific time with him, didn't you? He toured around the world.
1: Yeah, we toured. It was a great education. I mean, just being with someone like that who took his music so seriously. You know, and that was a lesson in itself, how to be a band. You know, not messing around with it.
0: Well, that's an important lesson, isn't it?
1: Oh, huge. I've been very lucky. I've had some great teachers. I mean, in real life.
0: You've been quoted as saying jazz is all about attitude. Did you learn that from him?
1: But it is true that jazz is, it's about attitude. Jazz is an attitude.
0: Is an attitude.
1: Yes.
0: An attitude to
1: life.
0: Right. In what way?
1: Well, it's the way you are. See, the thing is, people tend to divorce your musical prowess from the real you, from the person you are. No, I'm sorry. In this music particularly, you are how you play. You know, you are. You can't get away from it. That's the truth.
0: It's not what you play, it's how you play it.
1: Hey, I've heard that before.
0: That's Satchmo. And that's a bit of your philosophy too.
1: It is. It's absolutely my philosophy.
0: What's your philosophy with solo piano? We're going to play a track from Talisman, which is another 1978 recording. This one was done in the Opera House recording.
1: Yes,
0: it's a track for Cindy. You often revisit this track.
1: Well, I lived with Cindy for quite a while back in the States.
0: Subtitle of My Old Flame.
1: Yes. Yeah. No, but it's just one of those pieces. It's just, it captures something. It really does. You know.
0: Let's have a look.

0: Mike Knopfler's and that was recorded in 1978, and the track was called For Cindy. And that album has been re-released in, I can't read the inside because it's all in Japanese, that on the Enya.
1: Well, it got released a few times, re-released a few times, I guess.
0: It was originally Mike Knopfler's solo piano.
1: That's right, but it was really interesting because when the German company, Enya, got hold of it, they cut one of the tracks off, I forget which one it was, but because with too many tracks, it's too... They could make it much louder. You decompress it a little bit.
0: Yeah.
1: And, you know, that's the first thing they did. Mm-hmm. And they put a beautiful cover on it. Mm-hmm. I mean, it's all about the...
0: On the Talisman.
1: Yes.
0: Yeah. Yeah. Is that still available?
1: I tried to buy it recently.
0: Yeah. I think it is. I think you can...
1: You might be able
0: still
1: to
0: pick up a copy of it.
1: You can probably pick up a copy of some of these things. I mean, who knows? You know, everything changes so much. You know,
0: yeah. Yeah, everything changes. That's a pretty accurate observation of musical life, isn't it? And we're going through changes now, aren't we, in the music field?
1: Oh, look, the changes, it's very hard to deal with, I find, because I come from a certain attitude, a certain way of playing music, but it's always been like that. I can remember, even back in the day, when jazz rock first started happening, you know, it's a different way of playing to what I had been used to. You know, I had to learn how to... It may seem like nothing, but you're kind of used to playing with a certain swing feel, and all of a sudden you had to learn how to play without a swing. That's part of the music. And then, of course, when you finally get it down, you've got more to choose from now. Your palate's growing. But it takes a long time for these things to seep through. If you're the kind of musician I am, I've learned most about music and jazz through osmosis, not through the other way. In other words, just from being around. Often you'd hear somebody really top player. For the next week or so, I'd be able to play like that. By osmosis. And a matter of fact, I remember like doing a gig and Helen Duff got really quite angry with me because he wanted me to show him what I was doing. I had to say, Helen, I don't know what I'm doing. He didn't believe me, but it was true. I'd been inspired by somebody, might have been Coy Tyner or something like that. And I'm just doing what I'm not even thinking about it.
0: Just listening, hearing,
1: and
0: reproducing,
1: and
0: making it your own.
1: Yeah, just being in the moment, being inspired, allowing myself to be inspired by it.
0: Everything changes, as I was saying, in the music industry, present situation in music, everything's changed again with the recording, hasn't it? Let's hear another track of yours, another recording of yours, and this is called This Is Tunes. Yeah, which means changes in life, changes in... You've had lots of changes in your life, as you know. How did this come about? It's a fabulous album with a string trio.
1: Well, it's the New Zealand string trio. And I've been quite... As I said, I've been very fortunate with all this stuff. You know, for somebody that doesn't have a classical background, I've done a lot of work with classical musicians, even including orchestras and stuff. And I did quite a bit of playing with the New Zealand trio. Somebody suggested, I think we've got a grant or something to write some music for it.
0: And it's available on Rattle Records. And the first half is them, and then your six-part composition, This Is Tunes, comes on. This is part six.

0: from the album Vicissitudes on the Rattle label. Mike Knopp Trio with the New Zealand Trio. From you were at a festival, weren't you? I think you went over to New Zealand just after the Christchurch earthquake, and you were asked to do a composition for the people of Christchurch.
1: That was the feeling.
0: Yeah, that was the feeling for Vicissitudes, which chapters in one's life that one would rather avoid but must get through.
1: One way or another.
0: Some lives have more vicissitudes than others. But no life is without events. The testing charges. My studio guest is the one and only pianist, composer, and musician, educator. God, you've got a lot of labels, haven't you?
1: I'm dropping them as I get older.
0: Well, you've got the educator, haven't you? Yes. But in a way, formal education, but you're still teaching people how to play. Even formally.
1: Or showing them what not to do. That's also part of it.
0: Yeah.
1: But don't do it like I do.
0: And coming up is another track of his from... you have various combinations. You like that was with your trio. You have an octet, but this one's a nonet. Tell us about the Mike Knopp project.
1: All right. Well, that's one of the first ones. Was the first time I've heard of Julian Wilson.
0: That's right. Tim Wilson.
1: Yeah, all Melbourne
0: musicians. Yeah.
1: Wonderful players, all of them.
0: And it's on the old jazz label, which no longer exists.
1: Doesn't it?
0: And Eugene Moore on the trumpet.
1: Yes. Oh, yeah, there's another one. Who's playing the piano? Is he a Melbourneian also?
0: No, he's a Sydney side called Mike Knopp. And his trio, he played with them quite a lot. This is from an album called The Meeting of the Waters, and it's called The Six Virtues. What are the six virtues, Mike, in your life?
2: Go through them all.
0: Jazz, the first three, and the last three are...
1: Bury your way ahead of me.
0: Well, think about it while we listen to the music.

0: You're listening to a Jazz Hour coming to across Australia from the studios of 2MBS Fine Music Sydney. I'm Barry O'Sullivan. Well, my studio guest is Mike Nock from that recording that we just heard, Meeting of the Waters on the Jazz Head label. And that was his composition, Six Virtues. And on the alto sax, you heard that solo by Tim Wilson. And on the guitar, Steve Magnusson. And your trio was Brett Hurst, Toby Hall, Brett, of course, on the bass, and Toby on the drums, and some other fine players on the recording, and James Greening on the trombone, Eugene Ball on the trumpet, and you have a vibraphone on that.
1: That's true. He's kind of got a lot of sounds. I think it was Del.
0: Gorfinkel.
1: Gorfinkel.
0: Yeah, and the vibraphone, we don't hear that often.
1: No, you don't.
0: It's an interesting instrument that is not utilized that much in jazz.
1: Well, he kind of stopped playing jazz per se. He got really into like the ethnic music of the kind, so he just kind of dropped off the scene. He's still active as a musician, but there's many ways to be active as a musician nowadays.
0: Well, you've certainly learned that, haven't you? The Meeting of the Waters, a fabulous album. Get a hold of it if you can. Let's go on to the Seamer Suite now. Why did you compose the Seamer Suite?
1: Because I was asked. Why do I do anything? All you got to do is ask me.
0: And you'll compose.
1: Well, either that or decompose, or I'll say no.
0: So the Seamer is the Sydney Improvised Music Association. And what, they got a grant, did they, to...
1: They would have at the time.
0: And they asked you to compose a suite. Do you remember the guidelines for the musician?
1: Yeah, it's got to be good.
0: And it is. And this track is Option Anxiety.
1: Oh, I'm experiencing that right now, Barry.
0: Anxiety, yes. The vicissitudes of life we're battling against. Here it is from the Seamer Suite.

0: contribution to Sydney's creative jazz community, and their outstanding careers have been nurtured through their support with much great music, Mike, haven't they?
1: Oh, absolutely.
0: Crafted and heard top Australian players there. Some of them would have been your students, I think, would they?
1: At some point.
0: Peter Farrow, was he one of
1: them? Yes, he was.
0: Yeah. And Peter Farrow there on the alto sax, Phil Slater on the trumpet, James Greening on the trombone, Bob Bowski on the tenor sax, Carl Morgan coming in and out on the guitar, Brett and your trio, Brett Hurst, and James Waitles, and you on the piano and on the composition. Lovely recording from 2014. Get a hold of it. There's some beautiful tracks on it. Recorded by Richie Beltner over there at Free Energy.
1: That's right.
0: Studios.
1: Wow.
0: What's next for Mike Knox? I know you're going to New Zealand. You're going to get the Hall of Fame.
1: That's true. Yeah.
0: Be inducted into the Hall of
1: Fame. Be inducted. I've got to be killed. I keep wanting to say indicted. No, I'm not. It's not an indictment.
0: Well, you're the first jazz player to be indicted into the New Zealand Hall of Fame, which is a put in there. Which is great, a great honour indeed, because I'm sure many will follow in your footsteps.
1: Well, there's a lot of wonderful players, and the thing is, it's just like, the thing that I really like about this award more than anything is just that it's a New Zealand Music Award, and that's where I started.
0: You did. Music.
1: Not jazz. I mean, it's great to have those jazz awards, but just to have a music award makes it something really special. It's been an incredible response. It really has been, just across the board. I mean, I've had all kinds of performances. It's almost like going back to the old days, except I don't think the old days were ever this good.
0: Well, let's concentrate on the future, and your latest recording is another solo piano recording, and it's called Hearing, available on ABC Jazz. And the last track on the album is not one, most of them are your compositions. There's one by Bernie McGann and one by Jonathan Swartz, but the rest of them are your compositions. But the last one is by an old mate. Tell us about that.
1: Rice Road.
0: Fabulous Rice Road.
1: Yeah, well, of course, this was a theme song. What was the program?
0: Jazz.
1: Heard it so much. And as I said, Rice, I've known for years and years. I hadn't known him for a while. Years and years, I used to visit him in the States. And back here, you know, we got back a long way. We went back a long way. And so, and there's such an evocative piece to me, you know, and I just want to do that. And
0: it's a good one to go out on.
1: It is,
0: for sure. Thank you so much for being my guest again, and hopefully you'll be my guest again when you're new. You've been listening to a Jazz Hour, a program produced in the studios of 2MBS Fine Music Sydney. You can listen to this program on demand anytime from our Fine Music website or the Fine Music app. I'm Barry O'Sullivan, and until next time, I'll be seeing you. Take care.

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1: Thanks for joining me for another episode of Blues, Roots and Boots, a show that aims to bring you what is new and what is not so new from Australia and the world in the field of blues, roots and country music. Each week we embark on a musical journey through these genres that are the bedrock of all modern music. So sit back and enjoy Blues, Roots and Boots with me, Johnny D. Produced in the studios of 101.9 Paradise FM and broadcast nationally by the satellite on the Community Radio.

We started the program with an old paper line, and not because of hubris, but rather because the quality and volume of the music coming out can be quite overwhelming at times, and I really do try first and foremost to bring you what the great pool of blues, roots and boots talent we have in this country is producing. We opened with Kidman Blues, which comes from the album Wynton Marsalis and Eric Clapton Plays Blues. This is from a live album at the Lincoln Jazz Center in the US. Hi, and welcome to Blues, Roots and Boots. And this week I have an interview with Nick Wolf from Blues, and we talk about their new single, their forthcoming album, the success of Australian Made, last year's album, and their pending appearance at Ground. Also this week, I have another track from Danae Reston from her just-released album, Anatomy of Heart. In addition, we have Jay Howie, Corey Legg, DK Effect, Kesha Neve, Whiskey, and Greta Zilla, who's actually coming up next. Melbournean Greta Zilla crosses Americana, alt country, punk, and roots, and has a passion for storytelling as well as being a multi-instrumentalist. She has a bachelor's of music from Melbourne Uni, trained in opera, and as an interesting counterpart to all of that, she's also an instructor in the bagpipes. Last year, she set herself the challenge of writing collaboratively on 52 songs in 52 weeks, and this is reported to be the underpinning of her next album. In the meantime, we're going to have a listen to Trail of Tail Lights from Greta Zilla.

And if you like Lloyd Spiegel, Kevin Borish and Ash Cromwell, then you're going to find a lot to like in Jay Howie, whose influences from Delta blues to Chicago and the British blues of the 60s and 70s reverberate through his music. Before our next artist won Australian Idol this year, she's been doing her raspy country soul Americana rock thing on the stages of various venues around the Snowy Mountains. The Gindermine local is just about to embark on an East Coast tour through Victoria, New South Wales and Queensland, and has just released the track we're going to check out now. It's called Ain't Right Now, and it's from Kesha Nevada.

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1: Today I'm speaking with a member of Australia's number one country rock band. Since hitting the stage of Australia's Got Talent in 2012, this band is not and at last count have earned themselves 15 golden guitars with a total of 49 nominations since releasing their first album in 2013. They've now released 7 albums, their latest being Australian Made. Nick Wolf, welcome to Blues, Roots and Boots.
2: Thanks, mate. Thanks for having me. Nice intro there. You know, my head won't fit through the door.
1: Well, I was looking back to when we last spoke, and it was back in 2021 when Kids on Cassette was released. So I was surprised that I hadn't spoken to you for that long. And a lot's happened. A lot's happened since then. Can you fill us in a bit on the ride up to now? Now, you've just released Wannabe. What's the story behind that new single? And I don't know whether you'll be able to talk about this. I believe you've got a new album that you're working on.
2: Yeah, so Wannabe is the first single of what will become album number 8 for us, which is just really crazy, you know. Who would have thought we'd make 8 albums, you know? One would have been great. So we're very stoked with that. But, you know, firstly, it's not a cover of the 1996 Spice Girls song Wannabe by the same name. It's their own thing. And, we wrote this one late last year with a friend of ours, a guy by the name of Phil Barton, who we've written a lot with over years. Phil is an Aussie. He's lived in Nashville for the last sort of 20 years, and he's had a great deal of success as a songwriter. He's had a US number one and a whole bunch of cuts as a really big name artist. So Phil's got a bit of a Tasmanian connection. His nan and pop lived at Westbury, so he was down visiting last Christmas and said, "Well, mate, while you're down here, come around, have a barbie, and we write something, and we did, and it was Wannabe." And we just thought, well, this is just a good feel-good song. You know, it's not rocket science. It's not the most deep lyric we've ever done, but it feels really good. And that's how we wanted to kick off the next chapter.

0: So can you tell us anything about the direction or what you're thinking about in terms of the new album?
1: Yeah. Well, I think we really sort of Australian Mate, the last album, felt really, really good in not being, not shying away from, talking about Australian things and talking about different things. And I think a lot of, a lot of country artists. I just think there's enough songs about trucks and beer and Friday night and Saturday night and and we've done those songs. That's part of the country. That's fine, but we'll probably do those songs again. But I guess we're just looking for something a little bit more just real and where we are at in our life. And so I think we're going to be leaning into more sort of Aussie themes that are just true to us. We love it. We just like it, making music we like. We're not chasing trends and doing things like that. We're just making stuff. It feels good to us. We'll hopefully it'll feel good to other people. And I guess that's what we've always done. But even more so.
0: So no, your dogs run off with me, Mrs. Songs.
1: No, not quite. I mean, I wouldn't quite rule that. We're sort of like, wannabe. We wouldn't have written those sorts of lyrics a couple of years ago. I guess we always had a little bit of an eye out for, trying to make it in America. And we were getting a US deal was a big part of our kind of goal for a long time. And we did achieve that. We sort of got signed to a really big label in Nashville. Unfortunately, the timing was diabolical in that COVID happened right as that happened. So unfortunately, that sort of didn't, we didn't get to use that as much as we could, and we couldn't really go anywhere for a couple of years, and the momentum went away and things like that. In that time, Tom had his kids. He's got 3 kids now. I bought my little farm, and we're like, we don't really want to go to the States and start at the bottom now. We love where we are. We love playing Australia, and we love Australian audiences and Australian music. So as long as we can keep doing it here, we'll keep doing it.
0: Yeah, but that's great, because one of the things that I noticed when I'm putting together a program is how many Australian artists are, I guess, seduced into producing for the American market. And you can tell in the songs, they become nothing, not that there's absolutely anything wrong with Nashville, but it gets Nashville-ified.
1: It does, it does. And, like you say, like I think, Nashville's produced some of the best songs ever.
0: Sure.
1: Amazing writers and amazing musicians, and it's on another level. But I think, always with country, it's got to be real and from the heart and be you. And I think, a lot of the stuff that comes out from Australian artists, sometimes I can be like, you're just sort of going for this vibe, and you're singing about places you've never been, you just see through it a bit. And I get it. Everyone's trying to do their thing and trying to make it as big as they can. And so that's fine. But where we're at, we just I think in Wannabe, we're singing about Bunnings and chicken salt and one day cricket. That's our life.

0: Now, I noted in the intro that you've now picked up 15 gold on guitars, and last year's album, Australian Made, earned Album of the Year. Does it strike you at times as a little bit surreal? I mean, in your wildest dreams, starting out in Kansas, did you imagine this?
1: No, it's not lost to me how incredible, you know, that is. Like, we literally grew up, you know, following, you know, the who would win the Golden Guitar for Tamworth and going to Tamworth and, you know, to sort of have 15 of those to our name and it's incredible, you know. Like, we were there recently playing one of our shows and, you know, we made a little video where we went around the town and, you know, all this sort of, you know, like, we've got our faces in bronze outside the awards venue in the Galaxy of Stars, and you know, we're now our handprints are in the Hands of Fame Park in Tamworth, and you know, it's wild, you know, it's really wild stuff. So, you know, and perhaps one of the finest, you know, acknowledgements is our mural is on the public toilet of the park. Which is fantastic. So,
0: oh, there's a line in that, Tom, and I'm going to, Nick, and I'm going to leave it alone. I'm not going to touch it. Now, how would you describe the Wolf Brothers' development as artists, finding the Wolf Brothers' voice?
1: Yeah, I think as I've just sort of touched on before, I think we've sort of, you know, because we grew up listening to a lot of American music as well as Australian music, I think, you know. I like to kind of look back, and each album we've done sort of had its own little flavour of what we were kind of listening to at the time and into and where we're at in our life. So I think it sounds a bit stupid, but I feel like we're finally starting to get good at it, you know. Like, I like that we didn't come out and peak, like, right out of the gate, you know. I think that happens with a lot of bands, you know. First album's great, and it sort of all goes downhill slowly after that. I generally think for us, like, I can really see that the albums have gotten better over the years, and the quality of songs have gotten better, and the writing and the production. I love how we make the albums now. I feel like we've found our kind of, really our man in Rod McCormack, who we co-produce the albums with, and it's just an absolute joy to record music. So we love it.
0: Now, you've got a tour going on. Where's that taking you?
1: It's taken us all around the traps. We're sort of getting to the end of the Australian Made tour. There's a few shows left, but yeah, we've been all over. We're heading over to WA shortly, Andra, one in Tassie before the end of the year, and
0: Groundwater,
1: that would be fantastic. You know, lucky to be, we did that last year, we've done it a few years, but that's one of my absolute favourites, playing on that stage in the main street there. Like, that's just such a, what a setting for a gig, you know, balconies, just unreal. So, Queensland, there's something about Queensland too. It's just a great, great music-loving place. It's awesome.
0: As we, I guess, get to the end of our time together, I wonder if you would throw to your new single, Wannabe.
1: No worries. Well, this is Nick here from the Wolf Brothers, and this is our new single, Wannabe.

In the last program, I played a track from our last artist, Danae Reston, called Your Heart. And since then, her album Anatomy of Heart has dropped, and we just listened to Not Cut Out for Love from that album. A little like Greta Zilla, who we heard from earlier in the program, she's multifaceted in her talents and seeks to avoid being pigeonholed and tends to blend multiple genres. Corey Legg and The Legacy is up next with their latest, a track called What's It Gonna Take? Corey Legg is another of the younger guns coming through the Australian blues and all country music scene. He's from Wollongong, New South Wales, and here in the Blues Power Trio Leeds, presenting guitar-driven sound that has made Legg an 8-time finalist in the Blues Awards and has won him fans throughout the country. He has 3 albums under his belt to date, so let's take a listen to Corey Legg and The Legacy with What's It Gonna Take? Yes.

That was Cairns-based band Whiskey with their latest one, One More Summer, which reflects on the seeming rapid passing of time with those we love. Personally, I think it's the best from them so far, and that's not saying they didn't release good material before. It's just something that I think arises from the confidence that comes with recording, playing, and staying together. If you get a chance, check out the video that accompanies this song. It really highlights the poignancy of the lyrics. And here we are in the final moments of this week's program, and we're going home to Tasmania to outfit the DK Effect, a name that makes me smile every time I see it, because it seems very pertinent to these times we live in. The band itself is anything but reflective of the Dunning-Kruger effect. These are committed, talented, and awesome-sounding musos, and their latest album, The Way It Used To Be, has just been released. From the album, I have The Great Divide. So enjoy, be safe, and of course, until next time, don't forget to make a great day. Here is The DK Effect with The Great Divide. Is anything but reflective of the Dunning-Kruger effect. These are committed, talented, and awesome-sounding musos, and their latest album, The Way It Used To Be, has just been released. From the album, I have The Great Divide. So enjoy, be safe, and of course, until next time,

0: Mitchell, grazing in the grass. Hello, hello, it's Jump Children Time once again. Steve in the chair, as always, coming to you on the Community Radio Network in the studios of Valley FM on Ngunnawal Country in the ACT. I am looking forward to bringing you an hour of excitement, adventure, and really wild things. Oh, well, that might be overselling it just a tad, but I have one heck of a show for you in store this week. Lockie Doley is conquering the world. Not only is his own band going gangbusters, but he is now also playing keyboard in Joe Bonham's massive touring band. He is back in Australia for his first tour in a long time, and I will chat to him a bit later on. Calliope and the Blues and the Messages have a new single out next week, and tell me on me as well.
1: What else?
0: Well, no, I won't spill the beans, but I'll just let it all unfold. Jump Children, they love all of you.

everybody calls her Miss Taylor. She gets one piece.

I paid the last rent there.

If you've just joined us on Jump Children, this is what you missed. Open proceedings this week with a couple of dance tunes. Gino Washington, Come Monkey With Me from 1964, and The Good Times featured Don Covey in their number Pony Time. The Pony was a dance where the dancers imitated riding a horse. The Good Times original was released in December 1960. Hot on its heels was Chubby Checker's cover. As often happens, the original was ignored, and it's the cover that was the hit. Chubby Checker topped the R&B and pop charts with that tune. Then we had Dave Bartholomew, the Iceman. In the days before refrigeration, a man would deliver a large block of ice a couple of times a week. That one recorded in 1954, but not issued by Imperial, and Dave Salacious. Salacious lyrics might have had a little bit to do with that. Follow Dave with Annie Laurie and her mentor Paul Gayton. I Ain't Gonna Let You In. In there too, we had a couple from 1949. Mac, Hugh Bailey, Rock of the Blues, and Little Willie Littlefield, Rockin' Chair, Mama. That last one recorded for Modern but not released. In fact, it was one of the entire sessions in Houston in December 1949 that was not released. Bit of a waste of time, really. You are with Steve on Jump Children, where it's soul time. Gladys Knight and the Pips. This one was massive.

It's just about time to meet our first guest. After a long absence, Lockie Dolly is back in the country. I spoke with him on the eve of a national tour which began here in Canberra on the 25th but continues around the country in November. I'll play it for you in a tick, but first let's take a track.

0: Rocky Dolly, recorded live in Paris in December 2023. It's been a while since we've seen him on the eve of a 2026 national tour. I'm joined by the man himself, Rocky Dolly. Welcome.
1: Woohoo, thanks for having me. Good to be back.
0: It's my pleasure, mate. As I say, it's been a while. What have you been up to since we saw you last? Actually, just kidding, I'll rein that in a bit. You've been touring Europe, the US, Canada with your own band, and with Joe Bonamassa. Am I right that the link up with Bonamassa began in Ireland last year when you were both on the bill for a series of Rory Geller tribute concerts?
1: In some respects, yeah. Luckily, I've left the show a couple of times before that.
2: I played an album with him and Mahalia Barnes about 10 years ago called the Davis cover thing. And I jammed with him once or twice on his cruise later on. And then, yeah, I got asked to do the Cork thing. And I think the shows with him in Cork were a little bit of an audition for joining his main band when Reese was planning to retire. And little did I know that I was retiring pretty soon. And I was called to do his gig.
0: I was going to ask you about that, whether you knew that Reese Wynum was retiring, or whether during those shows you had a sense that you were auditioning.
2: I didn't actually, no. I really, it was a one-off thing. I mean, the whole band was different for Joe's whole band was different for Rory Gallagher tribute shows. So, no, I didn't go into that with any expectations at all in mind. I just thought he was just thinking I was the right man for these Rory Gallagher shows. And that's kind of all I thought of it. Obviously, I did my best and tried to make the best impression that I could. In case something came up later down the line. But I had no idea until a few months later when I got a call.
0: What's it like to play with it?
2: Inspiring, I would say. Is every night I'm on stage just hearing his brain go to his fingers and play all this incredible stuff. Like it's really quite amazing how creative he is and on stage, and then he's just one of those people that can just think it and then just play it, I try to do as much as possible, but I always feel like every time my brain gets a little too excited, my hands
1: keep up.
2: I think inspiring is the right word for me. Just on a personal level of getting excited, I'm always hearing things he does like on the gig and thinking, man, I want to try and do that.
0: So earlier in the year, you played the Royal Albert Hall in London. Had you been there before?
2: I haven't, no. No, I've been to London many times before, but I've never seen anything or played at the Royal Albert Hall before. It really is as amazing as they say.
0: So what were your feelings when you went in for the first time?
2: Just anticipation. And it was interesting, actually, because we got there and then I think there was a rough load-in or something. Anyway, everything was running fine, we went in for sound check and it was all, the stage was all closed off yet. There's a certain amount of safety things that have to be done or whatever with lights and whatever before anyone can even step on the stage. So I stuck backstage for an hour and a half before everyone stepped on the stage and so taken in. And then, finally got out of the stage, and it's glorious, actually. It is just such a beautiful theatre. You walk on stage, and then you're just surrounded in this perfect circle of these booths and boxes up there, just royal boxes, and it's really, really magnificent. It's quite a sight. And then if you look behind you, you've got an incredible pipe organ as well. It was even made extra special that I had my dad fly over from Adelaide to come and see the show as well.
0: Oh, cool. I was going to ask you how the gig went.
2: Yeah, it was fantastic. It was actually really funny. Like, Joe was introducing the band like he always does. And then he made mention. And we got lucky here. All the way from Australia, and his dad's come all the way from
3: And what did he say? He said, he's even paid for his dad to come home from Adelaide.
4: And then you just hear from the audience my dad go,
3: he didn't pay.
0: At this point, I think we'll take a track on Jump Children. This is Lockie Dolly, recorded live.

0: 93, you are listening to Jump Shooting with Steve, and as it happens right now, with Lockie Dolly. Lockie, your national tour kicks off here in Canberra tomorrow night. I saw a quote where you said, playing with Joe has really opened my eyes to what's possible. It's inspired me to think much bigger about what a Lockie Dolly show can be. Now, the Lockie Dolly shows I've seen have been pretty intense. How much bigger can they get?
1: Well, I think all the Canberra shows we've ever done have always, they've only been the three-piece, you know, and I always am hoping to try and, you know, make as big an impression as I can, and so generally, you know, I go for a big full sound on the organ and try and, you know, keep it as dynamic and as loud or as fast or as slow or whatever extremes you can think of as possible to keep everyone engaged. But this time I'm, you know, been doing these Joe shows and just seeing it with, you know, the bigger band, the extra guitar player and the singers and just all those different sonic textures you can get and all the different ups and downs you can put in with all those extra players and the way he works it and the craft of this show. I've just, yet again, yeah, found inspiring and really want to try and incorporate some of that into my set. So I'm just sort of taking the plunge and getting all these extra players to come down and hoping the people will turn out to pay for it and just try and put on a show at a level that I've never put on before. And you know, there is something amazing about the three pieces, and I love three pieces, power trios, because you can really hear everything that's going on and you can really feed off each other's individual sort of playing. But so there's still going to be that. There'll be moments in the set where we'll break it down to the three piece. But yeah, I just want to be able to, I guess, have just to be able to take it to another level and work on textures and moods and also every player is so brilliant themselves. You know, it's fantastic to be able to feature all this incredible talent that we have as well and give them a chance to shine. And, you know, I can chill out for half a second.
0: I wanted to ask you about your set. The Live in Paris album is our most recent recording of you. But that's like nearly 3 years old now. The night was December 2023.
1: Well, yeah, the night it was recorded was 3 years ago, yeah.
0: Has the set changed much since then? That's part one of the question. And the second part question is, have you, with the bigger band, have you reworked things?
1: Yes, yeah. So the set list will be kind of, I can now be probably about 60% different, I'd say. And yes, I have reworked some of them a little bit, but not drastically. It's more making them bigger than radically different. But yeah, there'll be some older songs in there too we haven't done for a while, which at the time when I recorded them, you know, had a bigger sound anyway. And also some new ones that I've recorded over in Nashville, which for the new album, which hasn't come out yet, which will come out next year. So I'm excited about that.
0: That's another thing I was going to ask you about, and now I'm excited about that too.
1: Yeah, I'm very excited because I've had, Kevin Shirley, who is Joe's producer on probably 80-90% of the albums that he's done, is producing this album, and he enlisted quite the band for me, so they are sounding amazing. Got Chad Cromwell on drums, Steve Mackey on bass, all the legendary Nashville cats, Audley Reed, Black Rose, and then some other guitar player called Joe Bonamassa playing on it as well. So it's sounding pretty good.
0: Something to look forward to next year. Lucky, before I let you go, other than here in Canberra, where can folks catch you on tour?
1: In between Canberra and my next lot of shows, I'm off to play in Europe with Joe, but I'll be back to play in Melbourne at the Nemo Music Hall on 20th November. amazing. Actually, it's almost sold out, that one. So if anyone's planning on, be quick to that one. Then Bundy Hall, which is a cool little hall out in Gippsland on the 21st. Then my hometown, Adelaide, Governor Hindmarsh on the 28th of November. And then December 2nd in Brisbane. And later on, January 9th, I think it is, in Sydney. And yeah, just a fairly short tour over a long period of time. But, yeah, all really, really special shows, and I'm very excited for this tour.
0: Well, Lockie Dolly, thank you very much. We will see you tomorrow night.
1: Fantastic. See you then. Can't wait.

$20 for his time. The Live in Paris album that we spoke about is available on Bandcamp. Alrighty, what did we hear? At the top, Money, then A Woman, both recorded in Paris. And we finish up with a tasty cover of the Spencer Davis Group's Give Me Some Lovin'. You may think this sacrilege version is way better than the original. And if you feel shown, front and center of a hippie dance floor, you don't know why. Tour begins proper in November, and if you're playing here, go.

0: you ever see the dump children and now I'm dump children.
1: I am joined on the line by Kelly Obey, Stavropoulos. Kel, how are you?
2: Oh, well, thanks, Steve. Thanks for having me. Lovely to speak with you.
1: Likewise, it's been a while. You've been away. We'll have to save the spot to catch up for another day.
0: It's the business at hand. Kelly Obey and the Blues Messages have a new single, Watermelon Man.
2: Indeed. Very exciting. It's good to be home and back with my chosen family, the Blues Messages. And yes, Watermelon Man is the third single from our upcoming album, A Day at Woodstock, which is because we spent one day live in Woodstock to track the album. And Watermelon Man's really proud of it. It's got a funny history. Ironically, it's a song that I taught to secondary school students for years as a teacher of big band students and stuff, and swore I'd never play, you know, with respect to Herbie Hancock. You know, I mean, it's a great song. I just heard single from our upcoming album, A Day at Woodstock, which is because we spent one day live in Woodstock to track the album. And Watermelon Man's really proud of it. It's got a funny history. Ironically, it's a song that I taught to secondary school students for years

0: brought it to the guys, and we just workshopped it, and we've just given it our own take on that, and really happy with this being the third. We're very excited. The sax is just nuts, and the groove of Hammond with John Drew's on it, and the piano, Brendan Price, and the groove between Paul Leader and Greg Rowan is just in the pocket. So it's such an honour to play guitar and do my Buddy Guy interpretation of that.
1: What do you have planned for the launch?
0: Well, it's a homecoming gig we're going to do at the ESPY, which is wonderful to be back at the ESPY. I haven't played with the guys for 6 months. So we're previewing the album. And we had a play together last week. And it's just so wonderful to play with them. It's the live touring band, which is pretty much the same. Wayne and Greg, Sax and myself, with Paul Leader and John Drews, of course, come from Canberra out that way. But we've got John Dynan, who's been with us quite some time now, on bass, going into his second year now on bass. And Aaron Curtis, who I've been with, I've played with him in the 90s, and in my rock band when I came back from the States in the mid-90s. He's been with the band for a couple of years as well, playing live with us. So we're really looking forward to that. And the single will be available. It's actually going to be launched on the 1st of October on all platforms. And we'll have T-shirts, single signings, and meet and greet on Thursday night.
1: Esplanade Hotel in St Kilda on a Thursday night. Nothing better. Kel, thank you. Let's play it right now on Jump Children, a new single from Calliope and the Blues Messengers, Watermelon Man.

Big thanks to Kelly Obenstepopoulos. And another Jam Children's Draw store closing. It's time for me to skedaddle. I do hope that you enjoy the show. I've been Steve, and I'll be back next week with more Jam Children. Same bat time, same bat station. See you then.

scratchy, new and glitchy. After midday's intro piece, we begin with a collaboration between Scottish sound system Mungo's Hard Heart and British dub band Gentleman's Dub Club, with vocals by UK singer Soa Banton. This is Good. Thanks for tuning in.

Bad, Jamaica's bougie Banton on Be Good. Solo Banton before him, Monday's Hardline Gentleman's Dub Club on Good. As the new anniversary edition of their album, Asleep in the Machine, and Queensland, and Big Rascals.

Spanish interpretation of the Jamaican rocksteady classic from his forthcoming album vocalist Isha Bell. Before them, Jamaica's Anthony Redrose with No New Friends, and at the top, Ozzy's Bootleg Rascal with My Good Friend. Out of South London, this is Kotoa.

on their new EP Out of the Dark. That was young five-piece band Kotoa with their blend of soul, dub, jazz and afrobeat on When We Dance and Butterfly House. The mighty Melbourne Sky Orchestra are touring again, this time with a new album under their belts. From the Monty Loco Rides Again live album,

Hey folks, it's Nicky Bondi here from the Melbourne Skywalker Club, and you're listening to Sister Selected's Roots and Reggae Show. Right across the nation, boom shakalaka.

Sydney jazz, folk and ska band Queen Porter Storm with 1, 2, 3, 4 on their Beat of My Kind release this year. The Melbourne Ska Orchestra will climb up the mountain before them, and from Daptone Records, this is The Sacred Souls, Victor Axelrod,

Of God.

on Money, and Over the Morning Blessing Rhythm on Hornsland Blessing. Both tracks appear on the new Showcase Volume 2, due for release in October. Syndicated across Australia via the Community Radio Network and broadcasting from Buckets Radio in Gloucester, this has been Sister Selector's Roots and Radio Show. I'll catch you next week, hopefully with a restored voice. Bye for now.

two legendary French dub groups, Lanzini and Hightone, come together to form Zentone, and this is their latest release, Take It From The Rich, Take It From The Dub. Before them, Spain's Roberto Sanchez as Lona, along with Switzerland's 18th Parallel, and featuring horns of Guiding Star Orchestra.

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1: Just giggle yourself with them cars that be bumping. 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

0: Good. When you've mastered these exercises, you'll want to develop your yoga techniques further. This can be done by following Richard Hartman's book, Yoga Girl, or his long-playing record of albums. Let yoga keep you fit and well, the natural way.
1: Yes, so it is that time. Time once again for 1200 Degrees, episode 295. As heard across the nation, thanks to the Community Radio Network. This is yours truly, DJ D, back at it once again, and this time in the mix in a different way. So yours truly, Mama D, will be featured in a later episode. What we are airing over the next 3 or 4 episodes is 777. It is a project that was created by DJ Leroy over in the UK, and it does feature a number of DJs creating a mix from seven of their 7-inch vinyl records. And yes, it was a massive inspiration for 1200 DJs creating a mix from 12 of their 12-inch vinyl records. Now, on this episode, we're going to

special mention once again of DJ Leroy for this wonderful concept of 77s, which paved the way for 1212s. So sending you all much love. I hope you enjoy part one of 77s, and we'll be back again same time on the same channel next week to do part two, and there on as the weeks go by. So for now, get ready to turn those speakers all the way up right here, right now, for part one of 77s.

And that's right, Joel, you have been listening to 1200 Degrees, episode 295, as heard across the nation, thanks to the Community Radio Network. This is yours truly, DJ D, aka Mama D. Hopping on the mic one last time to wrap up this episode, what you have just heard was part one of 77 sessions. That's right, a number of DJs spinning seven of their seven final records from around the globe. So I hope you enjoyed that one. I absolutely love that it's such an eclectic mix of the genres and tunes, but that it all comes off 7-inch vinyl. That's right, nothing but wax of the smaller kind on this episode. Be sure to check in the same time, same channel next week for part two of 77 Sessions, with a special shout out going out to DJ Nero over in the UK for coming up with this wonderful concept that did pave the way for 1212s. Alright, well, without further ado, Mama's going to wrap this episode up. If you want to catch any past episodes, you can do so on my Mixcloud under DJ D Worldwide. For now, though, few more moments for 1200 Degrees, episode 295, and I'll be back same time, same channel with part two next week to do it up all again. Until then, wishing you all a wonderful one. Peace out, y'all.

now, though. A few more moments for 1200 Degrees, episode 295, and I'll be back same time, same channel, with part 2 next week to do it up all again. Until then, wishing you all a wonderful one. Peace out, y'all.

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Checking 1212s, where we are endeavouring to hit all corners of the globe for the 50 to 100 DJs creating a mix from 12 of their 12-inch vinyl records. Now this episode is episode 35. We will actually be throwing back to mix number 17 of 1212, which features a DJ hailing out of Sydney, Australia, that goes by the name of DJ D. That's right, yours truly is the DJ up in the mix for this episode, and definitely looking forward to sharing 12 of my 12-inch records with all of you right now. Normally what I would do at this point is introduce that DJ with a bit of a background of, I guess, achievements and things that they've gotten up to in their DJ careers. So I'll do my best to let you know a little bit

notably, going back to 2005, I was the only female competitor at the DMC Championships and it took 8th place at the Nationals that year. I came back pretty much a decade later and took 3rd place in the New South Wales heats in 2015, as well as in 2020 taking that number 8 slot once again for the Australian DMC Championships and at the Nationals that is. Also receiving and honoured to receive this one, an endorsement from IMAJ Australia. Now, I also did hit that number 8 slot

So definitely that number 8 in a lot of cases is very, very important. Some notable tours that I've done have included artists such as Blackstreet, One

Woody by nature, plus a bunch of others. So one other thing that I absolutely love is low riding, and I do have a spring and on it to be able to host a number of artists via the 6-4 as well, including Exhibit, as well as King Quest from the Outlaws, the Alcoholics, DJ Yellow of NWA, that was the moment, Curtis Young, which is Dr. Dre's son, also Eric Wright, Easy E,

0: you in the mix with Australia's premier female turntablist, man. DJ D, that's my girl. And it's your boy Roscoe. We rock with the best of them. And we get it in with DJ D. She gon' get what you need, you can believe that.
1: It's a long day out.

0: record mode.
1: Yeah. 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

as I'm creaming.

Yes, yes, you are locked in to 1200 Dwarves. This is episode 35, featuring yours truly, DJD, up in the mix, spinning 12 of my 12-inch vinyl records, and boy, have I loved taking this journey back through some of my favourite 12s from back in the day. So we kicked it all off with some 1989 flavour, De La Soul, definitely Say No Go, and it was the No Go mix. Straight off this 12-inch record. That then took us into some 1990 flavor with some Deep Underground, Do What You Like, followed by some Rampage and EPMD, also some 1990 flavor right there. Had to hit a little bit of DJ Cool there after with Old School Stylin', and of course one of my favorite 12s, 1993 flavor with Dr. Dre and Ed Lover, with a track called Back Up Off Me. Absolutely love that one because it samples McFadden and Whitehead. Ain't no stopping us now, which I do have on 7, but as you know, strictly 12 right here, right now, for this mix. So, number 6, we hear some Father MC 1990 flavor once again. We do it for you. And that takes us into pretty much where we are right here, right now, with some 1978 flavor about to drop, Cheryl Lynn and Got to Be Real. So definitely going to hit you with a few more to make up that 12. And thank you for joining me thus far on this journey through some of my favorite 12-inch vinyl records from back in the day. All right, well, how about we get back into this mix? Yours truly, DJD, right here, right now, up in the mix for mix number 17 of 1200 12s. Here we go.

0: worlds.
1: The last RV mentioning, we had talked about playing some Cheryl Lynn 1978 flavour with Got To Be Real. It was also the original sample for the track that I played prior to that one, by Father MC 1990 flavour. That was then followed by some 1977 Best Of My Love by The Emotions. And of course, 1989 is the next year that we hit with one of my all-time favourites. It is by De La Soul, called Me, Myself, and I. That actually also samples one of my all-time favourite tracks, perhaps my favourite, by Papa Girl, called Knee Deep. And so the next one that we threw down, it was some 19...

live gigs. All before, it always resulted in at least a few of the people on the dance floor looking over with a surprised look on their face. I absolutely love that. It's my West Coast Folk Rock, released in 1982. It features a very notable lyrical sample that was made famous by Tupac and his track California Love. So get ready to hear this one. It also does sample some Roger So Rough So Tough. So I'm about to throw this one down to take out not just the number 12 slot for my 12, but also to take out

up in the mix, and it might just be another female DJ up in the mix for this next episode. This is Roger, so rough, so tough. So I'm about to throw this one down to take out not just another 12 slots for my 12 and final records, but also to take out this episode 35 of 12. Now we will be back again, same time, same channel, to do it all again.

12. So we do have a little way to go yet. However, each week has been super, super dope. So once again, thank you to all that have tuned in.

on social networks, including Instagram, Twitter, and Facebook, and of course, SoundCloud as well. So be sure to check us out online. I'm

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Definition Radio. Hey, I'm the K-Man, and the playlist for this show was voted for by everyone who went up on definitionradio.com, checked out our playlists, and clicked on the little thumbs up. So let's keep the tunes rolling. Lots of Aussie tracks, and here's the Crossword Crew.

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1: I'm extending an invitation to join hands. I'm intimidating these boy bands. My position is

like a fist of fury still smashing in your microchips. It's fine to listen and take a minute to stand there, but let's not be invested in melodrama and fanfare. My skin is thin, so you can't tear it open with a dagger to my back or whatever weapon you hold it. Never letting you go until it's dead, done, and over. 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

0: port. All of my friends said I could take them from abroad and bring them all onto one single track with the rhythm that I feel right now. 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
1: S-H-E-L-L-Y. Cause I got it when it's time to rhyme. Still holding the mic, cause it's grumpy dad. I'll chase your house from the house like Jumanji bats. I got umpteen facts on a funky track. Others selling big whoppers like the Hungry Jacks. I got the

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speaking life and resurrections. This broken point spurs the hopeless politics. If you don't breathe for yourself, you'll lift you. Basic information before living this earth is worth eternal life. The price is paid. But you thought of losses leading to the crosses, to the one that's lost. It's a curse that you carry with them. Everybody take a bite, you're the source of your sin. You can get a life of Jesus Christ as a friend.

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You're on Definition Radio. Check us out on the socials. We are very active up on Instagram. 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And we do love to play some hip-hop for the soul. Here's another one. It is Shelly H and Crispo with Free Fort.

0: Shakespeare, who is Flint Adam and Pigeon John from the LA Symphony with one of their latest songs,
1: Beach Town.
0: 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Victor Clay featuring River Movement with one of Victor's latest songs, Gospel Math.

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A bell with Knock Knock, and we're going to end with the most voted one, Vital One, and Oscar the Disciple with Fellowship. I'm the K-Man, signing out.

0: BBC News with Moira Alderson. The US artificial intelligence giant OpenAI says it's alerted governments, universities and other global institutions that their websites may have been accessed improperly by rogue autonomous models. The admission comes just days after Australia disclosed that OpenAI agents hacked a government healthcare website in June. Lily Jamali reports from San Francisco.
1: U.S. websites, including those operated by the Financial Regulators, the Securities and Exchange Commission, and the Department of Education, were among those affected. OpenAI said it learned of the rogue agents after the incidents had taken place during a review of its systems breach of the AI platform Hugging Face. The chief executive, Sam Altman, said the Hugging Face breach remained the most severe event it had come across. OpenAI systems have now been implicated in a number of such incidents, including a breach of an Australian government health website this week.
0: Meanwhile, the White House says a dialogue will take place between China and the U.S. to exchange views on the risks and benefits of artificial intelligence. The next exchange is due by November. Hundreds of thousands of Roman Catholics are gathering in central Paris for an outdoor mass to be celebrated by Pope Leo in the Place de la Concorde. Police have closed off surrounding streets for the pontiff's arrival in an open-top Popemobile. Many of those who have come out to welcome the Pope have been inspired by his visit.
2: I came with my friends because it's in
3: It means a lot to me. And because I haven't had the opportunity to see the Pope before.
4: I love coming today because I have very little connection with the Catholic Church in France, and I was really surprised to see the Pope spoke French and made an effort to address the French people in their own language.
5: There was an incredible sense of devotion. It was truly beautiful to see these young people singing together.
0: Iran has put forward a new plan for the reopening of the Strait of Hormuz to maritime navigation within a one-week timeframe, but reports saying President Trump is set to reject it. Iran's Foreign Minister Abbas Araghchi told reporters in New York that 7 days after the deal being agreed, the strait would be reopened, as long as there was also a pause in all regional fighting. Siavash Adalat is with BBC Persian.
6: Iran is calculating, really, thinking of the midterm elections and thinking that U.S. now with Donald Trump wanting to avoid conflict and, you know, showcase his achievements is in a better position to accept Iran's proposal, which is that same proposal that had established the ceasefire initially. But the U.S. doesn't seem to be in a position to want to accept something that it could have accepted initially. Iran accuses the U.S. of having violated that initial ceasefire. Of course, the U.S. is accusing Iran.
0: Siavash Adalan reporting, BBC News. The International Union for Conservation of Nature has warned the wildfires that tore through Indonesian Borneo's vast tropical forest have put pressure on critically endangered orangutans. The group says fires are currently burning within habitats, containing 52% of Borneo's orangutan population. It says exposure to fire and smoke has a significant impact on the orangutans. The authorities in the Thai capital have declared a disaster in all 50 districts due to severe flooding. Canals are swollen and water's been entering homes and restaurants. From Bangkok, Johnson Head reports.
7: Thais are used to thunderstorms and flooding at this time of year, but the 48 hours of continuous rainfall experienced by Bangkok since Thursday is exceptional, and it has overwhelmed the low-lying city's drainage system. The main thoroughfares are now flooded with enough water to cause cars to break down, adding to traffic chaos on Friday night, which stranded thousands of commuters. City government has declared all 50 of Bangkok's districts flood disaster zones and sent emergency warnings to residents via mobile phone, advising that water levels in the canals have reached critical levels, threatening homes located near them.
0: Police in South Africa say they found another body in Ekurhuleni, bringing the number of women found dead there over the past 2 months to 10. The body was found in the Tembisa township. Earlier this week, hundreds of people attended the funeral of Elizabeth Maselchomo, one of 9 women whose deaths are being investigated in Ekurhuleni. An 11-year-old puzzle final, beating opponents up to 3 times his age. The young e-sports prodigy Yuki Ihara won the Puyo Puyo final, a game where players try to clear their screen of coloured blocks by lining them up and popping them. After collecting his medal, he said he felt a bit embarrassed. He only obtained his pro licence in April. BBC News.
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0: Yeah, who's a happy boy then? G'day everyone, hope you're well. I'm just so excited getting out the new album by the boys from Melbourne. Hey everyone, g'day and welcome to Tekka's Rock and Blues Show. So excited. Tekka's Rock and Blues Show across Australia on the Community Radio Network and of course on the satellite right across the country and across the globe as well. We're broadcasting from Tekka's Duke Studios in Mildura, Victoria, Australia. 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Tekka's Rock and Blues Show is the program playing the newest rock for you, the newest rock and blues acoustic segment every hour, plus some classic great live tracks for you as well. A huge shout out to each and every one of you boys and girls out there in rock and blues land, and as we do each and every week, a huge shout out to all our volunteers, our SES people, all the emergency services across the country, the hospital staff from top to bottom, truckers, cabbies and everyone working night shift or day, the police department, ambos, and anyone of course that I've missed. I beg your pardon. I beg your apologies. I mean, I want your apologies. But I have some great stuff. Tekka's Rock and Blues Show is the program, and as recommended by the CBAA Network, we're required to mention that this little program may have some occasional coarse language, but boy, I've got some stuff. And what a way to kick off the new album by the boys from Melbourne, Catch 23. We've got it. It's in, not sure whether it's available through most of the internet places, but you can check them out through catch23blues.com. And the new album is called Stomping Ground, and instead of doing all their own written music, most of these are covers, and it's some of the best classic rock and blues from around the joint. We've got on Tore Down, Crazy Mama, She Caught the Katie, I Don't Need No Doctor, Jumping the Chairs, Call Me the Bruise, Sugar Sweet, They Can't Judge a Book by Its Cover, and Bullfrog Blues. We're playing all those in weeks to come. Great one. Good one, my friend, Ronnie Smith and the boys from Melbourne. Check them out, catch23blues.com, with the old classic Gary Moore tune. Great song, Walking by Myself. Coming up in this hour, before we've got another brand new album, the boys from the UK, The Milkman. Later from Kansas, Danielle and Nicole, they're rock. From the boys from LA, Sons of Silver. Great live track by Truss. Great live stuff. I've got to get off these drugs. Pat Travers recorded live. It's called Go For What You Know, recorded live. Albert Castilla off his new album, August Wilson Grove. Just a bit of classic rock going way back to 1970 for Deep Purple. A bit of instrumental break for you. The new one by GA20 and Charlie Musselwhite off the album Blues Now, featuring Matt Stubbs and Mr. Charlie Musselwhite as well. Our Stevie Ray Vaughan tribute this week. A bit of Afro Rock for the boys. The late Dickie Ferguson and the guys from San Francisco, Blue Cheer. The new one by the boys from LA as well, probably the next door to the other guy. And a bit of Oz Classic Rock and Blues by Midnight Ramblers. Ricky Z off his new album called Back to the Truth. Got our truckies, a special song for you boys and girls out there, the guys that carry our country on their backs. That's coming up, probably this hour number two. It's a classic one, goes way back to the late Dave Dudley. But it's a song that, it's a good rock and a trucking song. Bit of Rock and Roll by Simon Cassley and the Roadmasters. Bit of live stuff in there, number two by the Honey Badgers from Adelaide. Bit of Rockabilly Vegas, the boys from Oklahoma. Some Girl Rock by Elise Bailey. Nate New Track by MKO, which is Dave Knowles, Jerry McAvoy, and Brendan O'Neill, the original two Oz. One of them was from the late Rory Gallagher album, and a ton more as well. You know the deal, stay with us. Without you guys, we ain't got a gig. Well, we have, but it's all for the quiet. But I'll fix that. Let's get into it. This is The Milkman, Jamie Smy and the boys from the UK off their brand new album, just released now independently. It's available through their Facebook page. It's called The Milky Way. This is The Milkman with Give It Up. Great to have your company. G'day, guys.
1: you ready?

0: man, that's what you call a long fight. It's not a great track though, that's the lady from Kansas, a new one by Danielle McCall off the album Fireflies, and that's a track called The Same Alarm That Made Me Laugh, released on 40 Below Records. She's 43 years old, just looking at the date. Next time you and I meet, I'll be a year old as well. I never thought I'd get to 50. Yeah, I wish. But that, great track, isn't it? Before that, two good tracks. That's a little quickie by the boys from UK. The Milkman off the album Brand New called The Milky Way. And Give It Up, independent release. Check them on Facebook. Thanks, boys. And, of course, we'll start this week's program with an album that I love. And my good friend up on the top end. And who else? Kenny? Anyone who wants, if you've got the last two or three albums, that's one you must have in your collection as well. Get it on catch23blues.com and walk it by yourself. Okay, next, this is a bit of rock for you. The boys from LA, Pete Alphabet, because I can't pronounce his last name. Off the album Doomsday Noises, this is a bit of rock. Sons of Silver, the world is on fire.
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0: Ah, yeah, great live track. That is Mr. Pat Travis, recorded live in 2003 off the album Go For What You Know. I don't know where it was recorded, but that's Life in London. Good track, isn't it? Released on Polydor. 72, boy, is this year. Good track. And we'll be playing more of them in months and years to come from Sylvia. And before that, good rock. I dig those boys. That is Sons of Silver. And that World on Fire off the album from 2020 called Doomsday Noises, released on Flint Records. And that's the guy, as I said, the Pete Alphabet, because I can't pronounce it. Hey, this is Tegas Rock and Blues Show. Got another great new one for you, boy from Florida. Our good mate Albert Castillo off his newest, thanks to Gulf Coast Records. It's called Grit and Glory. Check out this old tune. Hasn't he give this a good bit of a kick up the what's name? This is the old Beatles classic for you. Yeah,
1: Blues. Rock and Blues Show, right here, right now.

0: actually just that's a classic song redone about 60 years later. That is a great version of the old Beatles classic, Year of Blues. I love it. That has Albert Castillo, his new album, Grit and Glory, is available through Gulf Coast Records from Boys from Florida. You can check him out on his Facebook page, Albert Castillo. Castillo is spelled C-A-S-T-I-G-L-I-A. Tell him you want a copy and say, take us here. Hey, my friends, it is time for our Acoustic Part 2. Kicking it off with the album by the Boys from Kansas. I'm living next door to Danielle McCall. This is Dustin Arbuckle. Gets our Acoustic Part 2 on the way, and I think called
1: 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Here on Tekka's Rockin' Blues Show.

Oh!

0: Yeah, good track by our good friends from Adelaide. That is Mick Key and Dave Blight on harmonica and some vocals as well. Off the new album called Borderline Blues, independent artists. Check them out though at mickkidblues.com and a track of Mick Call. End of the World, good track. I've been playing Mick stuff for decades and the albums just get better. He's a great guy. He's been in Mildura quite a few times at our festivals over here. And good friend as well of this little program. Good on you, Mick and Davo. And before that, Dustin Arbuckle, who I don't know, but he's from Kansas, and that's off their album called Self-Titled, and It Ain't Stealing, independent release. That, my friend, is our acoustic by two. Okay, bit of classic rock. You want to go back 56 years to the album, probably one of the first albums, and I think the Black Sabbath was the first. Deep Purple in Rock, 1970, Dylan and the Boys. This is classic rock, Deep Purple and Bloodsucker.
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Yeah, and they say some classic songs don't last. Doesn't that just sound sensational? 56 years later, it could still stack up with some of the best rock around the planet, I reckon. Off the album Deep Purple from 1970, very young bunch of boys, the late John Lord and the late John Bonham and Glenn Hughes playing bass back then. Then we replaced. He doesn't remember me, so it doesn't matter much. Good track though. That is our classic rock, my friends and lads. Okay, time to put the kettle on. I hope you got something to eat, or if you fancy a tipple or something. Now's the time. This is Australia's own The Bellhops. A little thing called No Bones, your tip.

Yeah, man, love the Big Jump Blues with the big band. That's Australia's own, the Bellhops. Was lucky enough to see them quite a few years ago at the Golden Blues Festival with the big horn section, man. They play some good rock and blues, I can tell you. On this album, they got Smoke on the Water, Let the Good Times Roll, that goes back to the 40s, the T-Bone Shuffle. And Sweet Home Chicago is probably one of the best album tracks, Australian tracks this year. Good album. That one, I didn't know you didn't spell it, this copper. It isn't a good track though. Bellhops, check them out on Facebook. The album's available through there as well. It is called Family Fames, and it was recorded during the lockdown times we had those few years ago. Okay, next, brand new album by the boys from America. Off their new album called Blues Now. This is GA20 featuring Charlie Musselwhite on harmonica. Matt Stubbs has been around for a while, but this is a classic. It's off their brand new album. The song was originally done by Willie Dixon in 1960, can you believe it? A good track. Fleetwood Mac, Peter Green done a good version as well. I can't hold out. Let's play it then.

yeah, they only made them short about 10 minutes more than they had some class. It made great track. That's the brand new album called Blues Now, GA20, and featuring Charlie Musselwhite on the whole album. Matt Stubbs and Go, released on New

0: First records, you should be able to grab it. Go to the Facebook page of GA-20 and check it out. Okay, my friends, it is tribute time, and this week is Stevie Ray Vaughan. I think it's a fairly rare one. It took me ages to get it. The album is called In the Beginning, and it's Stevie Vaughan and Double Trouble appearing live in Austin, Texas. It was before he even had the Stevie Ray on it. Before the live on KLBJ FM Steamboat, 1974 in Texas, April the 1st, 1980. 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
1: Hey, it's Bill Murray over here in Atlanta, Georgia. Every week at this time, Tech Guy pays tribute to the late guitar legend Stevie Ray Vaughan. Stevie left us on the 27th of August, 1966, a short-lived career spanning 7 years. So here's another great track from Texas Hurricane. On Tech, rock and roll.

0: Yeah, man, wasn't he so good? That was before, I guess, all the drugs and all the other stuff that got to him. But man, he was just so cool. Sadly missed by so many people right around the world. That was our tribute, Stevie Ray Vaughan. Tell me, live in Austin, Texas, 1st of April, 1980, thanks to Epic Records. Okay, a bit of archive rock time. Got time for this one before the first hour's done. Blue Cheer, the late Dickie Peterson, off their album, which was released in 1978, called Number 7. It was reissued in 2012. Dickie passed away in 2009, at just 63 years of age. But this, let's just wish some great stuff. They were one of the earliest good pub rock bands from the UK, in America. So, archive rock, Blue Cheer. I got a blues Cadillac.
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0: Yeah, great track, isn't it? That is our Blue Cheer from 1978. We issued in 2012 the late Dickie Peterson and the guys, and that was Blue Cadillac. Hey, you're listening to Tekka's Rock and Blues Show on the Community Radio Network. The local station is staying with us for the second hour. I can promise you more of the same, but hey, if you're leaving us now, we'd love to have you come again next week. Kicking off hour number two, my friends, is new one by the boy from LA. His name is Nick Andrea, off an album called DeLorean Delusions. The old ZZ Top classic from 83. 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

0: Oh man, that is such a good version. Am I the only one who gets really wrapped up in classic rock being redone decades later? I hope I am, because that's what I do it for. Great stuff. That was Nick Andrea with the old ZZ Top Classic, Sharp Dressed Man, off his brand new album called DeLorean Delusions, released on Iron Cave Records. 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Great to have your company. Second hour is up and running. And I hope you've come back. Okay, a bit of an old classic rock and blues for you featuring Michelle Bandamia. The band was called Midnight Ramblers from 2001 off their independent album called Break Free. This is our Oz classic rock and blues. And this is Come Round, you're a 10.
1: 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Tekkers Rock and Blues.

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Tekka's got that. 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Tekka's got that too. Turn it up to 11. That's how we roll right here.

0: Great little funk on the blues thing. Isn't that a good track? That's the newie by Ricky Z from LA, of his brand new album called Back to the Truth. And that's Dancing Shoes. Oh, I had mine on. I didn't do any dancing in case I was going to do a hammy, but that was a good track. Released on Mojo Records, that is Mojo Records, and the boys on Facebook as well. Dancing Shoes, Richie Z, good track, huh? Before that, Australia's Own, Oz Classic Rock and Blues, from the big year 2001, off the album Break Free. That was Midnight Ramblers with Coming Around. Okay, my friends, this is the part I look forward to. The people, boys and girls, legends that carry our country on their trailers. This is our trucker song for you. This is probably, I don't really know much about this song because it was before my time. Yeah, right. This is Dave Dudley, who is a great trucker singer. Careful how you say that as well. This is on an album called Truckers Classic from 1965. Now, Dave passed away in 2003 at just 75 years of age, so I can tell you that much. But this is for the boys and girls who drive the big rigs, one trailer, two doubles, triples, quads, whatever it is. I'm up with it, you know, my son told me. Okay, Dave Dudley, this is for you, boys and girls. This is Fleet Line of Fever, your checker.
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3: 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That old Freight Line.

0: rock void by the Voice from Sweden. That is Simon Crashley and the Roadmasters off the album Roadhouse Rock. And that's the title track released on Envicken Records. I dig the old rock and roll. I hope you do as well. And before that, oh, Dave Dudley. Great bass, great lyrics. I got the cigarette. And they ask him what it is, and that's his second rhyme. So they can get him back. Little wet pills in his cigarette pack. That is so cool. My friends, my great trucking friends, boys and girls, as I say, each and every week, they're so important to us. We love you. Okay, bit of live stuff for you now. This is the boys from Adelaide. Six piece. This is the Honey Badgers recorded live at Norlanga. I'm not sure what year, probably last year. Completely live. I love these boys. The Honey Badgers live. Don't touch your tech.
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0: Now, what a track. I love those guys. That's the new one by Hillbilly Babies from Oklahoma off the album Alarm Mode. And I hope you know, big voice there, Steve Harrison, your good vocalist. I love it. Hope you did as well. Check him out on Facebook. And before that, the Honey Badgers Big Brass Section 6-piece from Adelaide off their live track. Recorded live at Norlunga, probably a club out there, been there a few times. Okay, my friends, it is time for our Acoustic by Two. The boy from Indiana off his current album called Wild Ox Moan. This is Catfish Keith with God's Gonna Separate Your Tech.
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0: that's the new one by Christopher Wise and the Tellers off the album Naptown Blues in Tennessee, released on Big Radio Records. Good track, huh? Before that, Vanderbilt, Mr. Catfish Keith from Indiana. He must be next door to the other guy. Off his new one, Wild Ox Moan. God's Gonna Separate and released on Fishtail Records. You were cruising through the last 15 minutes thereabouts. Let's make the most of it. It's time for some girl rock for you. This is a lady from Oz. No, she's not. She's from, I don't know, nowhere near my place. Anyway, it's Elise Bailey, Big Family. She's a UK lady. Off her album called Shining in the Half Light, this is girl rock. Elise Bailey, Sunshine City.
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0: Great track, big fan of those guys. That's the new album by MKO, which is Davey Knowles, Jerry McAvoy, and Brendan O'Neill. And the last two, of course, were part of the late Rory Gallagher's band back in the 80s. Well, Jerry was playing right up until he passed away, but they've been putting together a tribute album, our band. They've done quite a few of Rory Gallagher's stuff, but that's their new album. It's called MKO. It's out on YM Records. And a thing called Fire's great track. I love it. Before that, big fan of Elise Bailey, wherever she's from, of her album Shining in Half Light. That's for you, girl. Sunshine City. Time's against us. Bit of classic rock. We've got time for a couple, I guess. Let's go back to 1972. Off the album, School's Out. A Mr. Alice Cooper, who's still doing that song with his Hollywood Vampires, featuring Johnny Depp, Joe Perry, and I've forgotten the other guys, but Alice Cooper's part of it, does most of a lot of the vocals. They do. I'll be playing some of their stuff in the weeks to come. Great band. This is the original version from 1972, released on Polygram. Classic rock, Alice Cooper. School's Out for Summer.
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0: Yeah, what a classic. Times Against the Straight Track, though, is that we've seen Alice Cooper over in Adelaide do that song with Paul Rogers and I forget Peter Frampton, and he done that and he done another brick in the wall with some of the stack of school kids from over there with another brick in the wall. It was fantastic. Hey, this is all the stuff, Ted. Time for one more. The late Jim Keyes, who passed away how many years ago? I've forgotten. Sorry. He passed away 2014, just 67 years of age. Great player. We've seen him in our back in the ballerina in the 60s. Okay, going home time. Oz Classic Rock and Blues, the late Jim Keyes, off his album Dirty Dirty. This is a song that was made famous by a lady called Betty McQuaid, if you remember. Originally written by J.D. Loudermill. Does a good version. This is Jimmy Keyes with Midnight. Buzz, you're a check.
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Yeah, cool track, huh? That is our Oz Classic Rock and Blues. Jim Keys, Midnight Bus. Hey, my friends, that concludes Zeka's Rock and Blues show for this week. This little program originated from studios in Mildura, Victoria, Australia, for the Community Radio Network and for our local station, Hot FM. Time's against us. Have a great week. Till we meet again on the old wireless from Tech 8. Bye, y'all.

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3: And I'm Jared J.D. Boyd.
1: This week on Bill Street Caravan, we have new songstress Sheba Potts-Wright.
3: Grammy-nominated Guy Davis will also be with us to deliver an installment of the Blues Hall of Fame, an exploration of the lives of the pioneers and innovators enshrined in the Blues Hall of Fame here in Memphis, Tennessee, brought to you by the Blues Foundation.
1: That's all coming up right now on Bill Street Caravan.
3: Hey, Pat.
1: Hey, JB.
3: This week we've got Sheba Potts-Wright on the show. She's got a sultry southern sound that blends some of the best elements of the blues, but she says she leaves out the painful parts of the genre in favor of the more upbeat.
1: That's right. The longtime Apple Records artist was raised by her father, Bill Street harp legend Dr. Robert Fieldage. But much of her repertoire is inspired by her years under the tutelage of Denise LaSalle, another dynamo queen of the down-home blues style.
3: And it's easy to tell if that lineage exists. Sheba has a presence that is to be reckoned with whenever she walks into a room. When she joined us, she made sure that everyone nearby knew that she is the new millennium R&B.
1: Well, of course, that's not her only connection to blues legends of the past.
3: Definitely not. Her father brought her up on the touring circuit with all of the greats. Willie Clayton, Bobby Blue Bland, Marvin Cease, Tyrone Davis, the list goes on.
1: And when you say she was raised on the Chitlin' Circuit, you're truly not kidding. She's lived in many of America's greatest blues cities. Miss Sheba was born in Chicago and raised between Detroit and Greenwood, Mississippi. After attending Rust College in Holly Springs, she landed in Memphis, where she actually worked for many years for LaBonner Children's Hospital.
3: And it was there that she gained an affinity for community causes.
1: That's right. Still today, she often performs in support of charities that benefit survivors of violence and awareness for illnesses such as sickle cell anemia.
3: When we got the chance to see Sheba at Club Paradise, she was contributing to a show which promoted awareness for victims of domestic violence, a turmoil Potts-Wright says she knows all too well.
1: Yes, she's certainly passionate about the cause as a survivor herself. Through her confidence and strength, she hopes to be a beacon of hope for other women trying to make it through.
3: Here's Sheba Potts-Wright, live on Bill Street Carry.
4: 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I said, you know what?

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0: Up next, Grammy-nominated Mimi Davis and the life histories of pioneers and innovators enshrined in the Blues Hall of Fame. 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
2: Big Bill Brunson glanced around the crowd again. He saw every drum picker and piano player from every tavern on the south side of Chicago except one. Looked like everybody brought a washboard Sam sign out of the bill and said, "You know you could beat that woman playing, and anybody in here know, and you the best guitar player around."
3: I don't know about that. Memphis Minnie can make the guitar speak. She can make it cry. She can make it moan. She can make it whistle.
2: Maybe she won't show.
3: Watch for it, Sam Wink. Tampa Red jumped on stage and shouted through the mic.
2: Y'all know the rules. Our finalists each get two songs to sway this illustrious panel of judges, including Sleepy John Estes, Sonny Boy Williamson, and myself. The crowd roared and hoisted their bottles. Grand prize, Tampa Red yelled. 1/5 Gordon's gin. You know what our friends at Fortune Magazine said. This stuff only goes into martinis and Negroes.
3: The crowd booed, kissed, and laughed at Tampa continued.
2: And 1/5 black gold whiskey.
3: If you're too fancy to drink from the bottle, the cap makes a fine goblet, ladies and gentlemen.
2: First up, Mr. William Brunzi, known to us friends as Big Bill.
3: While Big Bill played, she started to move the crowd from the back of the hall toward the stage. She caught Bill's eye like a shooting star, gleaming in a river of dark suits. She wore a bracelet as big as a shield with a new silver dollar stuck in it. She carried her guitar, chrome as neat. Her gold teeth sparkled and her eyes shined. But where the long red fingernails should have glimmered, Bill saw worn, calloused, kicking fingers. He was in for a fight. Big Bill shut his eyes to look deep in his arm. Everyone cheered until Tampa Red called Minnie up. Minnie stood there in her gown and high heels, looking the whole place in the eye. She puffed out her cheek and spat a brown jet of tobacco and tore into her song.
4: I'm a bad luck woman. I'm a bad luck woman. Can't be the reason why.
3: Memphis Minnie didn't need a second number to beat Big Bill. The house rocked. People in the crowd bowed at her feet and reached up to squeeze her hand. Sleepy John and Sonny Boy hoisted her up on their shoulders and carried her around the hall like a champion until they came face to face with Kansas Joe, Minnie's husband.
5: Put her down, Joseph. She can walk.
3: Sleepy John and Sonny Boy set Minnie on the floor. Joe picked up her wrist and led her toward the exit. Minnie stopped and looked back for her prize. The bottles had disappeared. She turned back and noticed the collar of Joe's long underwear peeking out from the top of her shirt. She plucked off a piece of scarlet thread and wrapped it around her finger.
4: I'd rather be the
3: At dawn, they lay in bed. Joe snored with his heavy arm across Minnie. She stared at the ceiling and thought of Beale Street. Minnie remembered a conjure woman named Ready Money. Back then, Minnie was working in the house of Minnie. Ready Money had a booth around the corner in Church's Park. Black magic interested Minnie. She wanted to learn witchcraft, but Ready Money refused Minnie's cash. Minnie could still hear the old conjure woman say, "No, baby, women are not here for themselves." Ready Money said that the real power of conjure came not from the spell, but from the belief in the spell, the fear that it would work. The mind took care of the murder. Ready Money made sure to be seen sprinkling goofer dust around someone's house. That was when Minnie met Joe. Their bond wasn't exactly magical. He got her off 3rd Street and into music full time. He didn't hate her for hustling. I'm just hitting a lick, Minnie told Joe.
6: I'd do the same thing if I could, he said with a sly smile.
3: They made beautiful music together, no doubt. Joe got Minnie on records, and together they got out of the South to a cold water flat in Chicago. Still, Joe was a man and Minnie was a woman. She had to play behind.

Your man on 3rd Street, we had him on record. Now many didn't care, and Joe lost his nature. And no magic could force him to leave Chicago. It wasn't personal. She'd come as far as Joe could go. Memphis Minnie wanted to keep lying beside Joe. She repeated Ready Money's spells in her mind. Minnie pushed Joe's arm up and wiggled down out of the bed. He slumped back on the pillow. She needed just one big thing from him, a hair long enough to intertwine with one of her own. Joe's face was clean, his head was neatly barbed, his chest bare. Minnie had no choice. She slipped cold into the dark and snipped.

0: A minute later, she stood in the kitchen. 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Minnie tore a piece of brown paper bag from Joe's wine bottle. With a black ink pen, she wrote Joe's name on the brown paper 7 times. She took a red ink pen and wrote the spell over Joe's name 7 times. 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She dribbled 7 drops from a bottle of Hoyt's cologne onto the brown paper. 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Minnie wrapped the red thread she pulled off Joe's long johns around the wet packet. She bent down without a sound and placed it under Joe's side of the bed. He snored.
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Her guitars leaned against the wall, Joe's acoustic, and Minnie's silver message. The L thundered past, blacking the gray daylight from the window, shaking the glass. She saw Joe standing beside the bed, still in his long johns. He held something red in his hand. He looked up. Devilment, he barked. He threw down the jack ball, and the brown paper splattered wet on the hardwood floor. I'll take you back to 3rd Street, Joseph. Get you hustling again. Work this devilment off your hands. Then he smiled. Old Keith Green said, love me or die, Joe.

Years ago, Langston Hughes wrote a poem about her. Hard and strong, he called her. Didn't mention a thing about Kansas. On a stormy winter morning, 10 souls gathered around a hole in the ground to bid Joe farewell. Big Bill stood there like he did on that night long ago. That's a bad luck woman. Blows in like a breeze to cut my ass. By her old husband's grave. Stole the show again.

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2: We're back, and for those of you just tuning in, we've got new Millennium R&B diva, Miss Sheba Potts-Wright.
0: Sheba is a bit of a hidden gem in Memphis. Even some of her most attentive fans may not have heard from her in some time.
2: That's right. She says she's been taking a bit of a break from the spotlight to focus on charity and family in the wake of her husband's passing, as well as some of her close friends.
0: But a lot of people may know her for one particular hit, even if they didn't realize.
2: I think that would be Slow Roll, a staple originally sung by The Love. Sheba debuted her first CD in 2001. She gave fans a taste of the familiar by adding a woman's perspective to the already ubiquitous tune. When Sheba came to visit us in the studio, she donned a Miss Slow Roll t-shirt, proving that the song's impact endures even today. I might need to get me one of those t-shirts, come to think of it.
0: I'd love to see how you can pull that off. As we mentioned earlier, Sheba doesn't pull any punches, often playing up the tropes of a temptress on stage. You don't have to look much further than song titles like I Need a Cowboy to Ride My Pony or Private Fishing Hole.
2: How about we don't go too far down that list of titles, all right? Well, all right. With all of that aside, let's tune back in with Sheba, the temptress, at Club Paradise in Memphis.
0: Here's more from Sheba Potts-Wright live on Bill Street Caravan.

0: All right, I have the wonderful, beautiful Sheba.
1: That's right.
0: Sheba, how you doing?
1: I'm well. How are you today?
0: You prefer Sheba Fine or Miss Potts Wright?
1: Sheba is going to be wonderful. I'm a cougar, so Sheba Fine.
0: All right, then. Really, you know, we can start from what you have going on here today, because I want people to know about your legacy and about your history, but I also want them to know where we're moving forward. Tell me, you working on anything with Deco right now?
1: I actually started, and I've given Deco probably about 10 CDs and a grant. So they are waiting on me now to get my behind back up there and do another one, which is good. It's really good. So, yes, the plan is to go ahead and get something done before all this.
0: Well, Sheba, while we're waiting on your record,
1: sure have. That's a great question to ask. I had the opportunity to work with Robert Allen Parker, who is also referred to as Lightning. This guy here has also played guitar for my dad, and he just loves me. That's why I have to give him his props. He put out 2 albums for Bill Street, and I think on the first one I did 2 songs, and on the new upcoming one he had to do 3 songs. So I have been working with him in the meantime to get my album together.
0: Okay, then we'll look out for that, brother Lightning.
1: Brother Lightning, that's right, with the big sideburns. Cool white brother.
0: All right. You say on your own, you start out with your father, Dr. Feel Good Potts, correct?
1: Yes, that is my father. He's a good man. He's known for the harmonica, blues harmonica. My dad, I like to reference that he's a great man, because my dad took me and raised me at 3 years on up. So now, let's just say, because he still tries to tell me what to do. But he taught me everything that I know. He brought me out of probably like in 89, and that's when everybody got just really familiar with me on that circuit. So yeah, I started out with him, and then after him, Denise LaSalle, which is my dad's play sister, and then I played sister. She was my aunt, she was my godmother, and she was my mother, musical mother from the blues, and I traveled with her until I got my first hit.
0: Tell me, what was being with Denise LaSalle, you know, me and as a legend yourself, what did you carry on from her?
1: I learned so much from her. I learned how to deal with the public when it came down to business. I learned how to deal with the public as far as the singing, how to grab their attention, what to do, what not to do, who to hang around, who not to hang around. I learned, like, there are so many guys, men, that have come to me and tried to get me to do things that, you know, you don't do. I'm like, I know I'm good enough. She taught me that. She said, never settle for a wooden nickel. She said, always stand your ground. If you know you're good at what you do, you'll never have to worry about it. If you do this video for me, then I'll do this and I'll do it. You know, so she taught me how to remain a lady.
0: Absolutely.
1: Ain't a lady in this business.
0: As a woman in that sector, you want to think of it as the blues, you want to think of it as rhythm blues or something. So I noticed you carry yourself in the music and on stage, and even in this room, you have a, if you don't mind me saying that, I won't get out of hand, a little sensuality, you know, wherever you go. What is it like being a woman and carrying that energy everywhere you go?
1: Well, it's hard, but, you know, if it's in you, regardless where it came from, if it's in you, it's going to be there, and it's going to show. And I thank you, by the way, for saying that. And on another note, it's kind of hard when you're out here dealing with all these men on the stage. They're dominant. But when you catch a woman like myself, I'm dominant too. It's like, okay, I got to step off, or I got to try to make her weak. I don't fall for that. So, you know, it makes it easier for me to handle it.
0: I noticed that a lot of gigging that you do is connected to the causes, connected to the children that have sickle cell, also stopping the violence.
1: I'm glad you mentioned that about the sickle cell and the worthy causes. I want to do more. With Sickle Cell, I don't know if you have seen it. I want to offer your listeners to go check it out. It's called the Sickle Cell Rap, and it's featuring Sheba Potts Wright, but it's also mostly focused on the kids with St. Jude. I used to work for St. Jude Children's Hospital for years. Then I left there and went to LaGuardia Children's Hospital, where I met this clergy. And he works for non-profit organizations, and he put on a domestic violence concert. And he said, Sheba, I wanted you. And I must say, they took very good care of me, and they made me be even more of the lady that I am, being that I had been a part of domestic violence myself. So this is the reason why I said, okay, I want to get on this.
0: Living testament, and through lyric and through song and through performance, being able to minister and to reach out to those that need to hear this message and the message that you shared that night. Thank you for hanging out with us today. Lovely Queen Sheba.
1: They call me, they used to call me. I came in making it happen. And like I said, standing up, not sitting down. But if I can't add to this, it's okay. I'm taking a different turn in life. I love what I do. I have slowed down a whole lot. I lost my husband 3 years ago, April 1st. And so many things have changed in my life. So I'm putting it out there. There's anybody out there that hear my voice, please reach out to Facebook under Sheba Potts Wright. You can find me on Instagram under Sheba Potts, because we need to encourage each other more.
0: Thank you so much, Sheba.
1: You're very welcome. I enjoyed it. Thank you.
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1: And welcome to Human Time, the show where we look at the best of the Australian national charts between the 60s and the 90s, using the Kent Music Report, the Australian Music Report, and the ARIA charts. Today we're looking at the best of the charts from this week in 1999. William, what's coming up on today's show?
2: Coming up, we've got Killing Heidi, Santana featuring Rob Thomas, Pearl Jam, and Lou Bega.
3: And let's begin today's show at number 41 on the Australian National Charts this week on the 20th of September 1999. Here's Australian band Powderfinger with Passenger.

0: proud of him that we were passenger number 21 of the Australian National Charts this week on the 20th of September 1999. And that single appeared number 30 here in Australia the previous month. Released in August that year as the final single from the album Internationalist, Passenger marked a significant shift in Powderfinger's sound by incorporating a brass section backing vocals from the Aboriginal Victorian trio Tiddlers. Drummer John Coghill noted that the horn arrangement was inspired by the big band style of Elvis Presley. It was a critical success, winning the APRA Song of the Year and receiving 3 ARIA Award nominations, including Single of the Year.
1: Falling down the charts 5 places from number 20 to number 25 this week on the 20th of September 1999 was Australian singer Vanessa Amorosi and Have a Look.

to do what's right. You won't forget me.

0: 13 the previous month. That Vanessa Amorosi with Have a Look at number 25 on the Australian Singles Chart this week on the 20th of September 1999. Have a Look was the debut single for 17-year-old singer-songwriter Vanessa Amorosi, co-written by Amorosi alongside Mark Holden and Sean Imre. The track was produced by British producer Steve Mack. The song served as the introduction to her pop rock sound, characterized by her powerful vocal range, which would define much of her early career. Due to a limited production budget, the accompanying music video was filmed on location across the Sydney train network, featuring Amorosi in everyday settings such as Bondi Junction and the Park shopping complex.
1: Hey, right, you have to be on the 20th of September 1999, number 24 to number 20 was Australian band Killing Heidi and We Are.

0: podcast this week on the 28th of September 1999. And that single went on to peak at number 6 in December that year, charting well into the year 2000. Originally formed as a folk pop duo in Violet Town in Victoria by siblings Ella and Jesse Hooper, Killing Heidi released We're in May 1999 as their debut single. Written by the Hoopers and produced by Paul McKercher, the track quickly became a defining teen anthem in Australia, characterised by Ella's distinctive vocal delivery and the band's transition into a more polished alternative rock sound. The single made number 6 on the ARIA singles chart and served as the lead-in to their number 1 debut album, Reflector. Its commercial success was followed by a sweep at the 2000 ARIA Music Awards, where the band won 4 trophies, including Album of the Year and Best Group. The accompanying music video was partially filmed in Sydney's Centennial Park.
1: 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Today we're looking at the best of the charts from this week in 1999.
0: Rising up the Australian national charts this week on the 20th of September 1999, from number 22 to number 16, was Santana featuring Rob Thomas with Smooth.

0: That's Santana featuring Rob Thomas. At number 16 on the Australian National Charts this week on the 20th of September 1999. And that single went on to peak at number 4 in November that year. This massive collaboration between guitar legend Carlos Santana and Matchbox 20 frontman Rob Thomas revitalized Santana's career, becoming his first ever number one hit after decades in the industry. Originally titled Room 17, the track was completely rewritten by Rob Thomas, who initially envisioned George Michael for the vocals before recording the final version himself. Globally, its success was historic, Billboard Hot 100, and swept the 2000 Grammys, winning Record of the Year, Song of the Year, and Best Pop Collaboration.
1: Let's take a look at the top 10 charting albums of the week here in Australia, 20th of September, 1999. At number 10, we had Art by Regurgitator. At number 9, Notting Hill, Music from the Motion Picture. 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At number 7, Significant Others by Limp Bizkit. At number 6, Baby One More Time by Britney Spears. At number 5, Californication by the Red Hot Chili Peppers. At number 4, Ricky Martin by Ricky Martin. At number 3, By Request by Boyzone. At number 2, Songs from Dawson's Creek soundtrack. And at number 1, Come On Over by Shania Twain. And that beat number 1 for 20 non-consecutive weeks. And this was its 8th week at number 1. This was taken close to the number 4 album, Ricky Martin by Ricky Martin. And that album beat number 1 for 1 week only in May that year. This self-titled crossover album shattered records as the first English language debut by a male Latin artist to hit number 1 on the Billboard 200 in the United States. The album's high-energy mix of rock, pop and salsa rhythms ignited the 1999 Latin explosion in the global charts. Here in Australia, the record was a massive success, debuting at number 1 on the ARIA Albums chart and eventually reaching 3 times platinum status. Well, let's hear a track from that album. Here's the Spanish version of Living Loud.

0: Take a look at the number 4 album of the week, Ricky Martin by Ricky Martin. This week, on the 20th of September, 1999.
1: Let's have a look at the news headlines for September 1999. On the 1st of September, Care Australia aid workers, Steve Pratt and Peter Wallace, are released from Belgrade jail after clemency from Yugoslav President Slobodan Milosevic, ending a tense diplomatic standoff. On the 2nd of September, after 154 days in jail, Pratt and Wallace insist they were not involved in spying and thank Australian officials and the Serbian community for their support. On the 8th of September, the first in a series of Russian apartment bombings shakes Moscow. Two more attacks follow on the 13th and 16th of September, while a bomb on the 22nd of September fails. The bombings propelled Vladimir Putin to national prominence and gave the government a pretext for crackdowns in Chechnya and marked a turning point in Russian domestic and foreign policy. On the 12th of September, under international pressure, Indonesian President B.J. Habibie announces he will allow a key step in stabilising East Timor after its independence referendum. And finally, on the 20th of September, Greece faces a financial crisis as the Greek stock market crashes, highlighting growing economic instability. The crisis foreshadowed the severe economic turmoil of the next decade, eventually challenging the Eurozone stability and prompting tighter fiscal oversight across Europe.
0: Falling down the chart, three places from number 11 to number 14 this week, on the 20th of September 1999, was Delirium and Silence.

0: 14 on the Australian Singles Chart this week, the 25th of September 1999. And that single appeared to number 6 on the Australian Singles Chart the previous month. This collaboration between the Canadian electronic project Delirium and singer Sarah McLachlan underwent a massive transformation from its original form. Initially a moody, down-tempo track on the 1997 album Karma, it featured atmospheric Gregorian chants and a much slower pace. It wasn't until the 1999 single release, a series of high-energy remixes, most noticed by Airscape and Tiesto, reimagined the song as a staple for the late 90s dance floor.
1: And debuting at number 13 on the Australian National Charts this week on the 20th of September 1999 was Westlife and If I Let You Go.

0: That's Irish boy band Westlife. If I Let You Go at number 13, where it peaked this week on the 20th of September 1999. This song was the second single from the Irish boy band's self-titled debut album. The song showcases the group's signature harmonized vocals. It famously features a dramatic key change, a hallmark of the late 90s boy band sound. Globally, it became their second consecutive number one hit in the UK, where it spent 11 weeks on the charts and eventually achieved platinum status.
1: Falling down the charts one place from number 6 to number 7 this 20th of September 1999 with Evander Boys.

0: Boys and Boom Boom Boom Boom at number 7 on the Australian Singles Chart this week on the 20th of September 1999. And that single had beaten number 2 on the Australian Singles Chart the previous month. This Dutch export is the ultimate late 90s disco favourite. Built by the production duo Danske and Del Mundo, the opening hook is a cheeky nod to ABBA's Lay All Your Love on Me, but the rest is pure high-speed Euro dance. It was a massive success in Australia, holding the number 2 spot on the ARIA charts for weeks, and eventually hitting platinum status. Globally, it was a smash, reaching number 1 in the UK, New Zealand, and the Netherlands.
1: Rising up in the Australian charts this week on the 20th of September 1999, from number 5 to number 3, was Christina Aguilera and Genie in a Bottle.

0: Brian Young.
1: That's Christina Aguilera and Genie in a Bottle, number three on the Australian National Charts this week on the 20th of September 1999. And that single went on to pick number two in Australia the following week. This massive debut single introduced the world to the soulful powerhouse vocals of former Mouse of India, Christina Aguilera. Though some critics initially compared Aguilera's vocal often likened to James and Chuck Carran, quickly set her apart from her team of peers.
2: Holding steady at number two on the Australian Singles Chart this week, on the 20th of September 1999, was Pearl Jam and Last Kiss.

0: That's Pearl Jam and Last Kiss at number 2 on the Australian Singles Chart this week, on the 20th of September 1999. And that single has been number 1 for 7 weeks between July and September earlier that year. This minimalist cover of Wayne Cochran's 1961 tragedy ballad became an unexpected global success for the Seattle rock band. Originally released as a fan club Christmas single, the track was eventually issued to the public to raise funds for the Kosovo refugees, but ultimately generating millions for the cause. The song was a monumental hit in Australia, holding the number one spot on the ARIA Singles Chart for 7 consecutive weeks, and achieving 3 times platinum status. It stands as Pearl Jam's highest-charting single globally, reaching number 2 in the United States and number 1 in Iceland and Canada.
1: Let's have a look at the top 10 singles of the week on the 20th of September 1999. At number 10 we had Wild Wild West by Will Smith. At number 9, Two Times by Ann Lee. At number 8, She's So High by Cal Bundy. At number 7, by The Beggar Boys. At number 6, All Star by Smash Mouth. At number 5, If You're Getting Down by 5. Or When You Say Nothing At All by Roadkill. At number 3, Genie in a Bottle by Christina Aguilera. At number 2, Last Kiss by Pearl Jam. And at number 1, a song that spent 8 weeks at the top of the second week at number 1 is Lubega, and number 5.
2: Ladies and gentlemen,

0: Lou Baker, and I'm
1: the number 5. This week on E20, this is September 1999. This 1999 crossover hit took a 1940s mumbo instrumental by Perez Prado and added a high-energy pop beat by German artist Lou Baker. It was a massive global success, famously spent 20 weeks at number 1 in France. Locally here in Australia, it eventually
2: Well, that's the show for another week. Thanks go to David Kent at his website www.australianchartbus.com for the use of his Kent Music Report and Australian Music Report charts in the show. News headlines. When we look at the best of the Australian charts from this week in 1968.

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1: BBC News with Montgomery. President Trump has rejected an Iranian proposal to reopen the Strait of Hormuz to maritime navigation within a one-year time frame. He said Iran had only put forward a On Friday, Iran's foreign minister, said the strait would be reopened. John Donison is in Jerusalem.
2: Included in this proposal from the Iranians was an end to sanctions on Iranian oil, the lifting of frozen assets, giving the Iranians access to that, a lifting of the US naval blockade, and in this deal they were proposing a 7-week cessation of all hostilities from the US and Israel in the Middle East, including Lebanon. Now, when this proposal was put forward by the Iranian foreign minister last night, it might have sounded like a bit of a breakthrough, but really I think we've not really moved any further forward.
1: Pope Leo has celebrated Mass in the Place de la Concorde in central Paris, leading hundreds of thousands of people in prayer in a giant open-air service. He greeted the worshippers and made special mention of the young people, praising their enthusiasm and commitment within the Christian community. Our religion editor, Ali Makbul, has this report from Paris.
3: Today, a large area of central Paris was, in effect, turned into a vast open-air cathedral. In his homily, the Pope told Catholics in modern France, where regular churchgoing has long been on the decline, to be confident in expressing their faith. The Pope also had a broader message about the restlessness of modern life. He talked of an inner emptiness people seek to fill with distractions and more possessions. He now travels to the spot millions trek to for spiritual enrichment.
1: Police in South Africa say they found another body in Ekurhuleni, bringing the total to 10. The body was found in the Tembisa township. The killings have caused nationwide outrage. Bangladesh has launched a nationwide measles rubella campaign targeting 3.4 million unvaccinated children amid its worst ever measles outbreak. A month-long campaign aims to vaccinate under fives who missed earlier immunization. Officials say the campaign will help reduce immunity gaps and break chains of transmission. Here's Anbarasa Natarajan.
4: Since April, Bangladesh has vaccinated 20 million children through emergency and follow-up campaigns. Missed vaccinations and vaccine supply disruptions have left vulnerable people to infection, particularly infants under 9 months. The measles outbreak has exposed gaps in childhood immunization and put growing pressure on health services.
1: Venezuela's interim government and opposition members have agreed to work on reforming the country's top court after the second round of US-backed negotiations. They also agreed to expand the unblocking of websites and promote a so-called agenda for discussion on radio. The deal marks the first concrete step in broader judicial reform. The Republic of Ireland's football team has confirmed it will play its Nations League match against Israel tomorrow. There have been calls for a boycott because of the situation in Gaza. The Football Association of Ireland said the team had voted to fulfil the fixture after lengthy discussions. Chairman of one of the world's richest football clubs, Manchester City, says it remains confident of clearing its name after being accused of breaching dozens of financial rules. Khaldun al-Mubarak said those who wanted to impede the club's progress would not be allowed to. Ollie Foster is our sports correspondent.
5: It's less of a statement, it's more of an open letter to the fans, essentially telling them to keep the faith amidst all the noise. He said, well, following Friday's reporting, many of you will have spent your evening answering questions from friends and families. Well, so have I, he says. Here's what I said to my family. The Premier League process still has got a long way to run, and our confidence and intent in proving the club's innocent is just as strong as when this began. He says some people have been very quick to reach their own conclusions, still so much noise swirling around us, nothing has changed.
1: Thousands have rallied in Madrid to protest at the government's handling of the recent migrant influx into Spain's northern African territory of Ceuta. Protesters marched through central Madrid, carrying Spanish flags and chanting, "Ceuta, stop the sale, Ceuta must be defended." Many demanded early elections. BBC News.
6: Across Australia, this is the Community Radio Network.

welcome to another Jazz Hour. I'm Barry O'Sullivan, with a program produced in the studios of the 2MBS Fine Music Sydney, and coming to you across Australia via the Community Radio Network. Think Joe locally. It could well be Mike Knox's musical philosophy. Returning to Australia in the 1980s after spending a quarter of a century in the USA, where he led the seminal fusion of the fourth wave, Mike Knox recorded a series of fine discs as a leader. The New Zealand-born pianist went on to release a string of equally significant and undeniably world-class albums, largely featuring fellow musicians from down under. Mike Knox is my special studio guest on this edition of A Jazz Hour. But before we meet him to talk about his life in music, let's hear a track from one of those early USA recordings. This one with the saxophonist Michael Brecker, bassist George Braz, and the drummer Al Foster. Recording in

0: Gold on the drums, Hal Foster. George Raz on the bass. And on the piano, Mike Nock, who's my special studio guest on the Jazz Album. To Jazz Album.
1: Thanks, man.
0: From an album called In, Out, and Around. 1978, recorded in New York City. What was life like in 1978?
1: I don't remember.
0: Lots of jazz happening in 1978. Yeah, if you were doing recordings with Michael,
1: it's always been pretty full on. I mean, there's been very few fellow periods in my life, actually. To be really honest, I've been lucky like that. You know, people say jazz is dead. On what? Are you kidding? And I didn't know that. You know, I mean, it's just.
0: There's been ups and there's been downs. When you first went to America, you studied at Berkeley.
1: Well, I guess I did. I got a scholarship. The scholarship wasn't worth much money. I thought it was a lot of money. You know, I'm from this part of the world. I'm from New Zealand. I go to the States. I think, great, I've got the scholarship. Turns out that it was barely enough to live on. I mean, to buy food, and so I had to get a job washing dishes. That's when I discovered the whole idea of America being the land of, you know, the land of everybody's equal. Definitely was not the case. As a dishwasher in the States, you were at the bottom. And what happened, I was really tired. And I was going to see my piano teacher in Berkeley, Ray Santini, and before I could get the words, I was going to tell him, hey, I'm going to Canada. I can't stand this. You know, are you kidding me? Anyway, before I could get the words out of my mouth, he said, are you interested in playing jazz 4 nights a week, Mike?
2: Duh.
1: And that was the beginning. From then on, it just all started happening for me.
0: That was great. With Yusuf Lateef, I think you met up with him at the same venue.
1: Not in the same venue. I met up with him at a place called Connolly's Stardust Room, which is a very small club in the black section. When I heard Eric Goldberg, all kinds of people. And it wasn't even a regular piano. But when Yusuf, and I got the job, Hal Galper, the piano player, was supposed to do the job. And at the time, his psychiatrist said, it's going to be too stressful for Hal to do it. And it was a spinet piano. It's not really a very good piano. And it was going to, like, messages. So Hal said to me, Mike, you want to get it? I said, sure. me and Yusuf just hit it off like that. So that was it.
0: So you had quite a prolific time with him, didn't you? He toured around.
1: Yeah, we toured. It was a great education. I mean, just being with someone on that who took his music so seriously, he really did take it seriously, you know. And that was a lesson in itself, how to be a band leader. You know, there was no messing around with him.
0: Well, that's an important lesson.
1: Oh, huge. I've been very lucky. I've had some great teachers on that in real life.
0: You've been quoted as saying jazz is all about attitude. Did you learn that from him?
1: I don't think I learned that from him, but it is true. It's about attitude. Jazz is an attitude, actually.
0: Is an attitude?
1: Yes.
0: An attitude to
1: life.
0: Right. In what way?
1: Well, it's the way you are. See, the thing is, people tend to divorce your musical prowess from the real you, from the person you are. No, I'm sorry. In this music particularly, you are how you play. You know, you are. You can't get away from it. That's the truth.
0: It's not what you play, it's how you play it.
1: Hey, I've heard that before.
0: And that's a bit of your philosophy, too.
1: What's
0: your philosophy with solo piano? We're going to play a track from Talisman, which is another 1978 recording. This one was done in the Opera House recording hall, wasn't it?
1: Yes, it was.
0: And it's a track for Cindy, which you often revisit in this track.
1: Well, I lived with Cindy for quite a while back in the States.
0: Subtitled My Old Flame.
1: Well, it's just one of those pieces. It's just captures something.

0: Knock on solo piano from an album called Talisman, and that was recorded in 1978, and the track was called For Cindy. And that album has been re-released in, I can't read the inside because it's all in Japanese, on the Enya label.
1: So well, it got released a few times, or re-released a few times, I guess.
0: It was originally Mike Knopf's solo piano.
1: That's right. It was really interesting because when the German cover, the Enya got hold of it, they cut one of the tracks off. I forget which one it was, but because with too many tracks, it's too... They could make it much louder. They could do decompressive numbers.
0: Yeah.
1: And, you know, that's the first thing they did. And then they put a beautiful cover. I mean, it's all about that.
0: On the Talisman.
1: Yes.
0: Yeah. Is that still available?
1: Right, no.
0: Yeah. I think it is. I think you can.
1: You might be able
0: still
1: to
0: pick up a copy of it.
1: You can probably pick up a copy of some of these things. I mean, who knows? You know, everything changes so much. You know.
0: Yeah. Yeah. Everything changes. That's a pretty accurate observation of musical life, isn't it? And we're going through changes now, aren't we, in the music field?
1: Oh, look. It's very hard to deal with this sometimes, I find, because I come from a certain attitude, a certain way of playing, and it's always been like that. I can remember, even back in the day, when jazz rock first started happening, you know, it's a different way of playing than what I had been used to. You know, I had to learn how to, it may seem like nothing, but you're kind of used to playing with a certain swing feel, and all of a sudden you have to learn how to play without a swing feel. That's part of the music. And then, of course, when you finally get it down, you've got more to choose from. Your palate's broadened. But it takes a long time for these things to seep through, if you're the kind of musician I am, because I've learned most of my, about music and jazz through osmosis, not through any other way. In other words, just from being there and being around it and doing that. And I notice when I was in the U.S. often, you'd hear somebody really top player for the next week or so. I'd be able to play like that. By osmosis. As a matter of fact, I remember like doing a gig when Hal Duff got really quite angry with me because he wanted me to show him what I was doing. I had to say, Hal, I don't know what I'm doing. He didn't believe me, but it was true. I'd been inspired by someone, might have been Clint Tyner or somebody like that. I'm just doing I'm not even thinking about it.
0: Just listening, hearing, and reproducing, and making it your own.
1: Yeah. Just being
0: everything changes, like you were saying, in the music industry, ups and downs. The present situation in music, everything's changed again with recording, hasn't it?
1: Oh, yes.
0: Let's hear another track of yours, another recording of yours, and this is called Vicissitudes. Funnily enough. Yeah, which means changes in life, changes in... You've had lots of changes in your life, as you know. How did this come about? It's a fabulous album with a string trio as well.
1: Well, it's the New Zealand string trio. And I've been quite... As I said, I've been very fortunate with all this stuff. You know, for somebody that doesn't have a classical background, I've done a lot of work with classical musicians, even including orchestras and stuff. And I did quite a bit of playing with the New Zealand trio. Somebody suggested, I think we got a grant or something to write some music for.
0: And it's available on Rattle Records. But the first half is them, and then your six-part composition, Vicissitudes, comes on. This is part six.

0: from the album Vicissitudes on the Rattle label, Mike Knopf Trio with the New Zealand. You were at a festival, weren't you? I think you went over to New Zealand just after the Christchurch earthquake, and you were asked to do a composition for the people of Christchurch.
1: That was the feeling.
0: Yeah, that was the feeling for Vicissitudes, which chapters in his life would rather avoid but must get through.
1: One way or another.
0: Some lives have more vicissitudes than others. But no life is without events that test and challenge us. My studio guest is the one and only pianist, composer, and musician, educator. God, you've got a lot of labels, haven't you?
1: I'm dropping them as I get older.
0: Well, you've stopped the educator, haven't you? But in a way, formal education, but you're still teaching people how to play.
1: That's true.
0: Informally, aren't you?
1: Yeah, hopefully.
0: Yeah.
1: Or showing them what not to do. That's also part of it.
0: Yeah.
1: No, don't do it like I do it.
0: And coming up is another track of his from various combinations. You know, that was with your trio. You have an octet, but this one's a nonet. Tell us about the Mike Knopf project.
1: All right. Well, that's one of the first ones I did, but not really. But it was the first time I think Julie Wilson is on it, and
0: that's
1: Steve Magnuson.
0: And Tim Wilson.
1: Yeah, they're all Melbourne
0: musicians. Yeah.
1: Wonderful players, all of them.
0: And it's on the old Jazz Head label, which no longer exists.
1: Doesn't it?
0: And Eugene Ball on the trumpet.
1: Yes. Oh, yeah, there's another one. Yeah. Who's playing the hemisphere?
0: No, he's a Sydney sider called Mike Knopf, and he's with his trio, Brett Hurst and Tony Hall. You play with them quite a lot, don't you?
1: I've spent years on
0: regular
1: years.
0: Trio.
1: Well, that was a we spent years.
0: This is from an album called The Meeting of the Waters, and it's called The Six Virtues. What are the six virtues, Mike, in your life? Go through them all. Jazz, the first three. And last three,
1: bury your way ahead of me.
0: Well, think about it while we listen to the music.

0: to Across Australia from the studios of 2MES. I'm Barry O'Sullivan.
1: Where my studio guest is Mike Nock from that recording that we just heard, Meeting of the Waters on the Jazz Head label. And that was his composition, The Six Virtues. And on the alto sax, you heard that solo by Tim Wilson. And on the guitar, Steve Magnuson. And your trio was Brett Hurst and Toby Hall. Brett, of course, on the bass, and Toby on the drums, and some other fine players on the recording. James Greening on the trombone, Eugene Ball on the trumpet, and you have a vibraphone on that.
2: That's true. Yeah. He's kind of dropped off the scene, but he was Dell.
1: Gorfinkel.
2: Yeah, Gorfinkel, that's right.
1: Yeah, the vibraphone, we don't hear that often.
2: No, you don't.
1: It's an interesting instrument that is not utilised that much in jazz.
2: Well, he kind of stopped playing jazz, but so he got really into ethnic music of the kind, so he just kind of dropped off the scene. He's still active as a musician, but there's many ways to be active as a musician nowadays.
1: Well, you've certainly learnt that, haven't you? The Meeting of the Waters, fabulous album, get a hold of it if you can. Let's go on to the Seam Suite now. Why did you compose the Seam Suite?
2: Because I was asked. Why do I do everything? All you got to do is ask me.
1: And you'll compose.
2: Well, either that or decompose, or I'll say no.
1: So the SEMA is the Sydney Improvised Music Association, and they got a grant, did they, to...
2: They would have at the time.
1: And they asked you to compose a suite. Do you remember the guidelines for the composition?
2: Yeah, it's got to be good.
1: And it is. And this track is Action Anxiety.
2: Oh, I'm experiencing that right now.
1: Anxiety, yes. And the vicissitudes of life we're battling against. Here it is from the Seamus Suite.

0: music from the Seema Suite, the composition of Mike Nock, a musical tribute to the Sydney Improvised Music Association, their long and ongoing contribution to Sydney's creative jazz community. And outstanding careers have been nurtured through their support with much great music. Mike, how they crafted and earned top Australian players there. Some of them might have been your students, I think, wouldn't they?
1: At some point.
0: Peter Farrow was in one of the Peter Farrow there on the alto sax, Phil Slater on the trumpet, James Greening on the trombone, Peter Sarsky on the tenor sax, Carl Morgan coming in and out on the guitar, Brett and your trio, Brett Hurst, and James Wables. And you on the piano and on composition. Lovely recording from 2014. It's still available, still out there, so get a hold of it. There's some beautiful tracks on it. Recorded by Richie Beltner over there at Free Energy.
1: That's right.
0: Studios.
1: Wow.
0: What's next for Mike Nock? I know you're going to New Zealand, and you're going to get the Hall of Fame.
1: That's true. Yeah,
0: be inducted into the Hall of Fame.
1: Be inducted. Indicted. No, I'm not. It's not an indictment.
0: Well, you're the first jazz player to be indicted into the New Zealand Hall of Fame, which is a huge
1: inducted.
0: Indicted. Put in there. Which is great. A great honour indeed. Because I'm sure many will follow in your footsteps.
1: Well, there's a lot of wonderful players in New Zealand. And the thing is, it's just like, the thing that I really like about this award more than anything is just it's a New Zealand music award. And that's where I started.
0: You did.
1: Music just to have a music award makes it something really special.
0: Yeah.
1: And it's been very, the people who are putting the award on have been really quite blown away by the response. It's been an incredible response. I mean, it really has been. Just across the board. I mean, I've had all kinds of. It's almost like going back to the old days. Except I don't think the old days were ever this good.
0: Well, let's concentrate on the future. And your latest recording is another solo piano recording, and it's called Hearing, available on ABC Jazz. And the last track on the album is not one. Most of them are your compositions. There's one by Bernie McGann and one by Jonathan Schwartz, but the rest of them are your compositions. But the last one is by an old mate of yours. Tell us about that.
1: Bryce Roddy.
0: The fabulous Bryce Roddy.
1: Yeah, well, of course, this was a theme song, and what was the program again?
0: Jim McLeod's Jazz Track.
1: Yeah, Jim McLeod's Jazz Track. And heard it so much, you know. And as I said, Bryce I've known for years and years, or had known when he was alive, years and years. I used to visit him in the States and back. You know, we go back a long way, back a long way. And so and there's such an evocative piece to me, you know. And I just, I'm just,
0: it's a good one to go out on. Thank you so much for being here.
1: What was the program?
0: Jim McLeod's Jazz Track.
1: Yeah, Jazz Track. Jim McLeod's Jazz Track. Heard it so much, you know. And as I said, Bryce I've known for years and years, or had known when he was alive. Years and years, I used to visit him in the States and back here. You know, we go back a long way, went back a long way. And so, and there's such

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Take care.

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1: National Radio News.
2: Good morning, I'm David Cameron. The Prime Minister says there needs to be an international effort to rein in artificial intelligence. US tech company OpenAI has revealed its agents have hacked or negatively impacted the systems of dozens of third parties, including governments. It comes just days after it was revealed rogue agents also breached a Medicare data portal. Arriving back from the US, Anthony Albanese says it's further proof of the need for a global response.
3: Because if you have an AI agent,

0: independently in the way that it did here in Australia, then it would make common sense that that would have occurred in other places potentially as well.
1: Fuel prices are continuing to rise significantly across Australia, with analysts warning that it could go as high as $2.70 a litre for petrol and even higher for diesel. Meantime, US President Donald Trump has rejected Iran's conditional proposal to reopen the Strait of Hormuz within 7 days. Current and former FBI agents say they're very concerned for their safety following a hack on Monday in which personal and sensitive information of all the agency's staff were stolen. The notorious hacking group Shiny Hunters has threatened to publish the stolen data if its demands aren't met. Here's the BBC's Joe Tidy.
2: So far, the FBI has said very little about this potentially dangerous hack. It's refusing to respond to reporters, instead issuing a short statement online saying it is aggressively investigating. But inside the FBI community, there is a loud chorus of shock, anger, and fear. Former and current agents I've spoken to are extremely concerned about this highly sensitive data set to be published on the dark net for any criminal with a grudge to download. That is likely to happen in 4 days' time, as the hackers have been threatened.
1: The authorities in the Thai capital have declared a disaster after 2 days of heavy rain left roads submerged. Bangkok has witnessed almost 300 millimetres of rain since Thursday. These residents say they were shocked by the floods.
3: I'm worried because I haven't stocked up on food beforehand, and I've never faced this kind of situation alone before since my parents aren't with me.
4: The warning this time was quite limited. The only real alert came in the morning through an iPhone notification. Before that, I wasn't aware enough to consider relocating.
1: To sport, and minor premiers Fremantle have suffered a heartbreaking loss in the AFL Grand Final. The Brisbane Lions surged from behind in their final minutes of the game to claim their third straight title by 7 points. Dockers coach Justin Longmuir says his players should see it as part of the game.
5: We play an imperfect game that is full of mistakes. In every game that they've played across their football career, they would have made plenty of mistakes. And it just feels a little bit bigger right now because of what was out on the line. But don't be too hard on yourself. We would have won together, and we lost, we lose together, so have each other's back.
1: In the NRLW, the Sydney Roosters have a shot at completing the season undefeated after securing a grand final spot. The Tricolours beat the Canberra Raiders 20-10 in their semi-final at Sydney Football Stadium. Speaking to ABC Sports, Roosters backs Corbin Baxter says the side will aim to keep the momentum going into next Sunday's decider.
6: We really want to make sure that we finish off the season with being strong all season, but none of that matters if you can't finish it off. But yeah, we've got our processes and we're going to be focusing one step at a time.
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Hello and welcome to the National Community Radio Network Folk Show. I'm Jane Bauer, coming from the studios in Radio Adelaide in South Australia, Kaurna Country, pre-recording this program for you wherever you are in Australia, and thank you very much for joining me. In the next hour, I'm going to be playing lots of tracks on the theme of trees. And to start with, not only is the song mentioning a tree, but also the performers are the Weeping Willows. They're joined by Nick Charles. The song is called Hangman or Gallows Tree, and they're Australian.

was the Carter Family with Bury Me Beneath the Willow from their Wild Flower album. They began performing and recording back in 1927, went to 1956 from Tennessee in the US. And June Carter Cash, who was married to Johnny Cash, wasn't even alive when that was recorded. She joined the group later, but her mum, Maybelle, was in the original group there. I started off the program with Weeping Willows, and it was a song called Hangman or Gallows Tree, and the Weeping Willows were joined by Nick Charles, and the Weeping Willows are Laura Coates and Andrew Rigglesworth. We're going to stay with Willows. This is Eliza Carthy from her Anglicana album with the traditional song Willow Tree.

That's Lonnie Donegan with Lemon Tree, a really unusual arrangement that originally came from a Brazilian tune, so it kind of makes sense. It's from Lonnie Donegan's album Rock Island Line, and he was famous for skiffle in north of England, or generally in England, and he was playing a lot of US folk music in the revival of the 60s.

And we're doing a program mainly on trees. We're going to go to Ireland. This is Colin Sands. He is a member of a family band, performs on his own, and also is a radio presenter. And he writes quite a lot of his own songs. This is one of his. It's The Old Oak Wood Turns Green Again, and it's from his album, Song Bridge.

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I think it's probably one of his best songs ever from his album Real World. And I just want to mention that Chico Mendez, the environmental activist that is mentioned in that song, who was assassinated. The assassins were caught and they were jailed. And in Brazil that year, 90 activists were murdered in Brazil. It's an amazing story, isn't it? And before Bruce, we had Irish singer-songwriter Colin Sands from his album Song Bridge with The Old Oakwood Turns Green Again. And next, we're going to have an Australian singer-songwriter, Dennis Kevins, from his album Should Have Been a Champion. And I'm going to play the Green Band Fusiliers, and he's joined by Vinegar Hill, a group, on this particular track. And the track is about how the unions joined citizen action groups to save bushland, heritage buildings, and low-rent housing in Sydney.

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0: And if you go to you can do nothing for the bollocks, but do pay your respects to the Jenka, for it stands in the square past this very day.
1: That's Judith Crosley with Blue Gum and Ironbark from an album of the same name, about moving the 33-ton steam boiler from Port Adelaide to Burra Copper Mines back in 1852. And before that, about the Master Builders Association, the MBA, Green Band Fusiliers, Dennis Kevins and Vinegar Hill from the album Should Have Been a Champion. There's some great songs on that album. Well, you're listening to The Folk Show across the National Community Radio Network, and I'm Jane Bauer. Please listen at the same station at the same time next week, because I produce this program every week in the studios of Radio Adelaide in South Australia, Ghana country. Thanks so much for joining me. Well, this song is, this program is about trees and oil, gas and coal. It originally came from trees millions of years ago. And I thought this Lurker song, Padlock and Chain, well, that's the name of the album, the track is Who's Got a Padlock and Chain, about stopping the coal mining and the effect it's having on the planet. And I should mention the Lurkers, although the lyrics are very strong, they only get involved in non-violent direct action protests.

0: yes, that's Peabody's drill. Cracking through your drinking riverbed. Yes, Peabody's digging up that coal. The Peabody's digging up that coal. Gonna lie down on the track and make all the coal back. Cause nobody should be
1: who's got a padlock and chain? Who's got a padlock and chain? Locking on tight to that coal train tonight. Tell me who's got a padlock and chain?
0: I'll name you the leader. You see all the people in mind. He's the leader of choice for his breeding.

That's First Nations Ruby Hunter, no longer with us, sadly. She's a proud Ngarrindjeri Pirangjara woman, and also known as a partner, life partner of Auntie Roach. And that's out in the forest. It's from her album Butcher's Paper and Texter, Backboard and Chalk. And before that, it was The Lurkers from their album Padlock and Chain with Who's Got the Padlock and Chain. Well, in the post this week, I got an EP from the family band from Queensland, Haystack Mountain Hermits. And fortunately, because I decided to do a program on trees, they had a track called Shady Grove. It's traditional. They have six members, all family, I'm pretty sure, most of them. In fact, all but one with the surname of Church. Here they are with Shady Grove.

That's The Unthanks with Woods in May, and it's from an album called Diversions Volume 4, the Songs of the Homeless of Molly Drake. And The Unthanks are from the north of England. And Molly Drake was Nick Drake's singer-songwriter's mum. And before that, I played South Australian band Saltwater Taffy with Lady of the Woods. It's from their album, Long Time Travelling. Saltwater Taffy, Adrian Piggott, Bronwyn Lloyd, Kenny Brown, Nicky Nicholson, Nick Carter. And before that, because I did three in a row, it was the Haystack Mountain Hermits from Queensland with Shaver from their brand new album, Homemade Jam. Now I've come to the end of the program. Hope you've enjoyed my selection this week. Please look after yourself, care for your family and friends, and don't forget to carry out random acts of kindness. Join me next week, please. I'm Jane Bauer. And to take us out, this is Eliza Carthy with Nancy Kerr, and it's the Edward Corcoran and the Black Duke. Goodbye.

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1: National Radio News.
2: Good morning, I'm David Cameron. Fuel prices are continuing to rise significantly across Australia, with analysts warning they could go as high as $2.70 a litre for petrol and even higher for diesel. Delivering an update on Australia's fuel stocks yesterday, Senior Minister Murray Watt says Energy Minister Chris Bowen is seeking international supplies.
3: We know that the international situation regarding fuel remains quite uncertain. That's why Chris right now is in India visiting the world's largest oil refinery. And of course, pursuing talks with India and Saudi Arabia around ongoing fuel supplies.
2: It's been a year today since 4-year-old Gus Lamont disappeared from his family's outback property in South Australia. As Shannon Kirkwood reports, the police investigation continues.
4: The search for Gus Lamont has been the largest undertaken by SA police in connection with a missing person. On Wednesday, his parents Jessica Murray and Joshua Lamont issued a pre-recorded public plea for information. For the first time since their son's disappearance.
5: Someone knows what happened to Gus and may even know where he is. Even if you're

0: are feeling scared or unsure, if you know anything at all, we are imploring you to help us.
1: Police have ruled out his parents as suspects. They say 12 months on, the focus of the investigation remains on a person known to just being involved in his disappearance and suspected death. A reward of up to $1 million has been offered to help solve the case.
2: Police in South Africa say they've found another body in Ekurhuleni, bringing the number of women found dead there over the past 2 months to 10. The body was found in the Tembisa township. No further details were given. Here's the BBC's Mimi Swabi.
3: Local media is reporting that it was found naked in a cemetery. This draws some similarities to the 9 other victims who were mostly in their 30s. Some were found stripped of their clothes and some were shown signs of sexual assault. Sadly, this isn't, though, uncommon in South Africa. The country has one of the world's highest rates of violence against women, despite years of the government pledging to tackle the issue, actually declaring it a national disaster, so giving funding towards it doesn't seem to make much of a difference.
2: If you or someone you know needs someone to talk to, call Lifeline on 13 11 14. French residents say they were moved by Pope Leo's connection to all people, including those with no faith, as he held a mass in France's Place de la Concorde. More than 700,000 people turned out for the Pontiff's Popemobile parade along the Champs-Élysées. These attendees say they were deeply moved.
4: I loved coming today because I have very little connection with the Catholic Church in France, and I was really surprised to see the Pope spoke French and made an effort to address the French people in their own language.
5: There was an incredible sense of devotion, and it was truly beautiful to see all these young people singing together.
2: Brisbane Lions coach Chris Fagan says he's considering his future despite steering a side to a third consecutive AFL premiership. A dramatic late surge in the final minutes saw the Lions defeat Fremantle by 7 points in the season decider at the MCG. Fagan is contracted for 2027 but says 10 years might be enough.
6: I've been coaching the club for 10 years now and I've got to work out whether it's the right thing to continue on, which might sound a strange thing for me to say. We just won a premiership. I don't really want to be that guy that hangs around until we fail. And there's a little bit inside me that would rather walk away when the team's on top.
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0: just arriving at Ronnie Lee's vaulted vinyl for the Pophead's Hour of Power. Hope he's in.
1: Jane Arapahawa.
0: Pophead's musicologist, Ronnie Lee.
1: Come in.
0: And I joined Pophead's musicologist, Ronnie Lee, this time in the Vault of Vinyl for the Hour of Power.
2: Yes, here we are again in the Vault of Vinyl journey.
0: We dropped out
2: from whatever we were doing.
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2: And heard across Australia on the Community Radio Network. Hey, Jane.
0: Yeah?
2: Are we ready for today's episode of Back to Back Tracks?
0: We're here and we're ready.
2: It's Back to Back Tracks. So the less we say, the more we play.
0: Well, Roddy, let's get the program underway.
3: Nailed him.
2: So in today's program, we're looking back to the golden days of correspondence. The written letter, the stamp, the envelope, the red postbox down on the corner. Jane, today is back-to-back snail mail tracks.
0: The theme in Pophead's Hour of Power today. I like it. Back-to-back snail mail tracks.
2: Are we ready?
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1: They do their beat on their feet, or rather than hike, they use a bike. This postman has a little red van. Oh, and a black and white cat.
2: Postman Pat, Postman Pat, Postman Pat, and his black and white cat. Early in the morning, just as day is dawning, he picks up all the postbags in his bag. Postman Pat, Postman Pat, Postman Pat, and his black and white cat.

0: Postman Pat and his black and white cat.
1: The original theme of Postman Pat, which dates back to 1981.
0: Oh yes, back in the golden days of snail mail.
1: Long, long ago, letters were sealed with a wax impression. But in 1962, Brian Hyland sealed his love letter with a kiss.

0: Highland, sealed with a kiss from 1962.
1: In the golden days of snail mail, you'd write your address on the back of your envelope just in case your letter became

0: 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Back to back, snail-mail tracks.
1: John and Paul not only wrote songs, they also wrote letters. And I'm not talking fan mail. Here's an early Beatles snail-mail double play. P.S. I love you and all my love.

0: the Beatles writing songs and letters in that duckboard play. All my lovin' and P.S. I love you.
1: Now, a Dear John letter, as they were known, was a letter written to a man from his lover or partner to end a relationship. Now, Jane, in 1969, R.B. Greaves wrote a Dear Jane letter by his secretary, Maria, to his wife.
0: Take a letter, Maria.

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0: 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In a take a letter, Maria.
1: It's funny that Maria doesn't matter.
2: And, here's the opposite. She's coming home in this letter, and this version from 1970.

0: Jane Arakawa.
1: That's me.
0: It's Hour of Power. Today we have gone back to the golden days of correspondence with back-to-back snail mail tracks.
1: Time to get a little funky with the Rascals. This is 1971. It's called Love Letter.

0: rascals.
1: Jane, it takes a desperate, grieving man to write a love letter to himself, spray it with his sweetheart's favourite perfume, and pop the self-addressed envelope in the mailbox. However, that's what the Shellites vocalist Eugene Record wrote and sang in his tender 1973 snail mail song, A Letter to Myself.

sealing up this letter. I just finished signing your name. 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I'll pretend it's a special delivery. And just to give me a hint, I'll use your favorite color, smeared with your favorite scent. 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

0: the play of today. The She Lights. A letter to myself.
1: Before emails and texting and fax machines and the telex, there was that old chestnut, the post office telegram. Here's a snail mail telegram double play. Western Union Man.
0: Oh, one of my favourites. Matt's Meteors.
1: Yes, and then we'll hear Telegram Sam by T-Rex.

0: Kilogram Sam, T-Rex, and before that, Western Union Man, Max Merritt and the Meteors.
1: Now, what was called T-Rextacy in 1972 became Rollermania in 1976. Here are the Bay City Rollers and Rock and Roll Love Letter.

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1: Here's a breakup song from the band REO Speedwagon. The song in your letter.

0: Ario Speedway. What a program we've had today. Back-to-back tracks, and we've gone back to the golden days of snail mail.
1: And Jane, for our final play today, it's Rod Stewart, and he's writing a letter to his ex. You wear it well.
0: Roddy Lee, Hophead's musicologist. Thanks for the memories.
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1: National Radio News.
2: Good morning, I'm David Cameron. A senior minister says Australians expect more transparency from tech companies. OpenAI has now revealed its artificial intelligence agents have hacked or negatively impacted the systems of dozens of third parties, including governments. It comes just days after it was revealed rogue agents also breached a Medicare data portal. Murray Watt says the delay in reporting the incident is concerning.
3: It is completely unacceptable what we saw from OpenAI. First, in wrongly accessing that information, and secondly, failing to report it to government agencies as quickly as they should have.
2: Pope Leo has celebrated Mass at the Place de la Concorde in Paris, leading hundreds of thousands of people in prayer in a giant open-air service. He greeted the worshippers and made special mention of the young people praising their enthusiasm and commitment within the Christian community. The BBC's Ali Magbul.
4: Today, a large area of central Paris was, in effect, turned into a vast open-air cathedral. In his homily, the Pope told Catholics in modern France, where regular church-going has long been on the decline, to be confident in expressing their faith. The Pope also had a broader message about the restlessness of modern life and talked of innate emptiness people seek to fill with distractions and more possessions. He now travels to the spot millions trek to for spiritual enrichment, the pilgrimage town of Lourdes.
2: Thousands have rallied in Madrid to protest at the government's handling of the recent migrant influx into Spain's northern African

0: territory of Ceuta, protesters marched through central Madrid, Ceuta must be defended, many demanded early elections. This protester told the BBC she felt the Spanish government wasn't listening to its people.
1: I am against the situation that we have in Ceuta. The government is completely inactive. They are not doing anything, and we want to protest because we think it's completely unfair. They have yielded to what Morocco says instead of defending Spain.
0: Brisbane today hosts Queensland's only Chinese pop singing competition. Lewis Donaldson reports.
2: From today's top hits, such as Eric Chu's major film soundtrack single. Come a long way to to the popular C-pop groups, competitors will be showcasing their talent and sharing their passion for singing the second Chinese pop song singing competition. The competition is jointly organised by Community Radio 4EB Chinese Group and the Chinese Ethnic Broadcasting Association of Queensland. The winners of today's preliminary round will battle it out in the grand final on November 1st.
0: To sport in Formula 1, George Russell has claimed victory in the Azerbaijan GP, and Mercedes driver held off a late challenge by Red Bull's Max Verstappen. Russell says he's relieved to secure his third win this year.
3: I mean, it was amazing to be back on the top 10 for the podium, so you know, I did want to say a big thanks to my team, because you know, they continue to believe in me through a tough moment, helped me come through it. I'm really proud to have had this weekend.
0: Australia's Oscar Piastri finished fourth. And the Panthers and the Knights are preparing to battle for an NRL Grand Final spot against the Sydney Roosters.
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Hope I don't bore you if I tell you a story. What I thought I would see behind these scenes, I thought we all could just play. My friends would be paid the same as the boys in the band. We'd all

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2: Good morning, I'm David Cameron. The Deputy Prime Minister says Australia must engage to help shape its development. OpenAI has admitted its autonomous AI agents have hacked or negatively impacted dozens of systems, including a Medicare data portal. Speaking to News 24, Richard Marles says while the Medicare information in this case wasn't particularly sensitive, the way in which it was accessed is serious and needs to be addressed.
3: We need to be engaging here. I mean, this technology is coming. There is no putting ahead of it. And the more we engage with it, the more we have agency and respect for it.
2: New research reveals more than half of young Aussies worry that further study after secondary school might not lead them to getting the job they want. A survey by UNSW College found decisions about future study and careers are a source of increasing uncertainty for nearly a third of school leavers aged 16 to 18. The college's Dr. James Daly says young people don't lack ambition, but want to know they'll get a return on investing in further study.
4: Over half of them worry that they won't get the job that they want, even if they pursue further study.
5: The research does tell us that young people still see that education as important, but they want that confidence that what they're learning actually connects to real work and the skills that they are in their careers as they move through life.
2: An unusually powerful autumn storm has hit the northeastern coastal areas of the United States, leaving tens of thousands of people without power. The authorities in New York, Boston, and Philadelphia are warning of major flooding and road closures. The governor of New York is Kathy Hochul.
6: Stay away from the water. Don't go near boats. Be smart if you live in those coastal areas. Because between the vicious rip currents, the heavy winds, and the mammoth waves, conditions are extremely dangerous. Anyone who goes in or near the water this weekend is literally gambling with their life.
2: Chinese music lovers will have the chance to showcase their talent and passion for singing this afternoon in Brisbane. The Chinese pop song singing competition is being held for a second year. It's Queensland's only all-Chinese singing event.

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1: We have three professional judges, and they are also music background, and also Sydney and another person of Chinese.
0: To sport, and Brisbane Lions coach Chris Fagan says his side's win against Fremantle in yesterday's AFL Grand Final is the best comeback he's seen. Trailing by 17 points with less than 5 minutes remaining, the Lions kicked 4 unanswered goals for a 96-89 victory. It's the club's third premiership in a row under Fagan.
2: I must admit, sitting there on the bench, I thought they might have got a bit too far. But as it turned out, we responded immediately, found some momentum from somewhere, and were able to get across the line.
0: In Laver Cup tennis, Alex de Minaur has beaten world number 2 Alexander Zverev. The Australian fought back from being a set down to win in a tiebreaker, 2-6, 7-6, 11-9.
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Idaho. That was Lou Stone and his band, and Peter Gray was on the vocals. It was recorded in 1942. Hello and welcome to Down Memory Lane. My name is Streamer. The program is brought to you courtesy of the Community Radio Network, and I play music in the first half of the 20th century, and today we're celebrating that in 1915, on the 21st of September, Cecil Chubb bought Stonehenge for £6,600. Rumour has it, or legend holds, that he was sent to an auction by his wife to get diamond chairs, and he came home with Stonehenge instead. And then in 1918, he gave it to the British nation, and that's why it's a public place today. It was privately owned before that, and he bought it from someone who had inherited it from his brother. It never occurred to me that Stonehenge was anything other than public land. Anyway, so we've got some Lou Stone to help us celebrate that, and also tracks from 1915, so I hope you can hang around. And there are also people who aren't Lou Stone and who aren't recording in 1915. A bit of a mixed bag today, so I do hope you can hang around and enjoy the music with me. Here is something from 1915, Frederick Wheeler, on the record label, it says, baritone orchestra.

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0: Everybody wants it, it's a universal prize.
1: We want coffee.
2: Give us coffee.
0: If you've got a dime, then you can have a dandy time.
1: Oh, I want coffee.
2: Give us coffee.
3: I want a
4: Let

What a splendid idea. Let's have another cup of coffee. Recorded in 1932 by Helen Rowland with Phil Spitani and his orchestra. And before that, from 1915, here we are again, Frederick Wheeler and the 1995 orchestra. But he's identified as a baritone with orchestra on the record label. And when I refer to record labels, I don't mean that I actually have the record. I get on the internet and I plug in the name of the song and the name of the artist. And there's lots and lots of images of the actual records online.

St. Louis Blues from 1915, Prince's Band, supervised by G. Hepburn Wilson, from an album called Cakewalks, Rags and Blues in the Military Style. A very useful album to have if you present a show like this. And before that, we heard Henry Burgundy from a double album called And the Band Played On. That was Stay Down Here Where You Belong, an early Berlin composition recorded in 1915. 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

0: right, that was Helen Rowland teaming up with Imo Rapee and his orchestra for a 1931 recording of Some of These Days. And that followed on from Lou Stone and his band with a nice gentle number, A Little Fish in a Big Pond. That was recorded in 1949. I've now got two tracks for you from 1915.
1: Yeah,

Oh,

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Hope that I'll be with you, dear, in time. Oh, the little kisses you are.

Oh, well, to me, how do you do? Wait, tell me about the call.

0: 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My name is Streamer. 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It's half an hour into the show, which means it's time for our vintage comedy, and I've chosen a track today where the main character is Stonehenge, and you will hear someone say they've got ancient lights. And what this means, I just read something from Wikipedia. The owner of a building with windows that have received natural daylight for 20 years or more is entitled to forbid any construction or other obstruction on adjacent land that would block the light so as to deprive them of adequate illumination through those windows. So I hope you listen out for that particular line coming your way.
1: So much building going on everywhere else. On Salisbury Plain, nothing. No building at all. Hasn't been any building there for about 4,000 years. Even then, I dare say, back in Neolithic times, there was some old Stone Age man. I dare say he didn't care for it much either.
2: Well, what's this then? You're not going to put up this great big stone box here, are you? You can't do that.
1: I've got ancient lights on my cave.
2: Well, what is it anyway?
1: What's a hinge? You may call it megalithic culture. I call it mammals.
2: I suppose you realise it's about the last nesting place for mammals in the whole of Wessex.
1: What with them building up the long barrows and the round barrows and the bell-shaped barrows?
2: They started cutting out these white horses on the hillside now.
1: But I know it's a bad for me.
2: They don't call them the beaver folk for nothing. And then you come dragging along these great prefabricated dominoes all over the roads. They're not meant for that sort of traffic. Every fine weekend it's the same story. Ox carts, nose to tail all the way here to the coast.
1: I don't know where you get that stone from anyway. That's not local stone, I can tell.
2: You get it from where?
1: The Preseli Mountains? In Wales? I know it's in Wales. I've been abroad. Oh, what do you want to bring it all out? Well, you're bringing it the wrong way anyway. Bring it down the chain of Ring Road. Avoiding earthworks at Avebury. What a horrible looking thing. That's all there is to it, is it? It's two up and one up and up. Well, if that's modern architecture, roll on the ice ages, eh? Well, you never get on a roof on it for a start. Never get twigs big enough. Yes. We had a wood end here once, but we got it. These big picture windows you've got all the way round the bottom. Well, they look very nice, yes, I grant you, but what about the drafts? What about the lack of privacy? Who wants to live in a thing like that? Will you tell me when they start moving in, won't you? We get a pretty rowdy crowd in some of these new developments. I don't want to end up under the altar stone in a crouching position. It's not going to be lived in. Well, that's something anyway. What is it then?
2: So what?
1: You're pulling my calendar. It's a bit big for a calendar, isn't it? Oh, you look a bit silly with that on your desk. You come up here every morning before dawn. Well, better you than me, mate, yes. And when the rising sun throws a shadow of that big stone onto this flat one here, then we shall know if it's summer. Well, that will be very helpful. Is it summer? You can't tell.
2: Well, I'd better come and help you shovel the snow off us then.
0: Helping us to mark the fact that on the 21st of September 1915, Cecil Child bought Stonehenge for £6,600, and later on in 1918 he gifted it to the British nation. And what a jolly nice thing to do. Anyway, that was Flanders and Swan from an album called At the Drop of Another Hat, recorded in the 50s. Here's a silly song for you now, Lou Stonehenge.

my daughter. I want the waiter with the water for my daughter, for my daughter. Have an order for the water for tray. It's getting later. Got a date. I've got a date and I hate it to be later. I've got a date and I hate it to be later. Find the waiter, won't you help me find the waiter for the tray? While my daughter was having the fun today, she saw the waiter's eye. She looked at her and ran away. Now she's gonna die of thirst. Find that guy, the waiter with the water. I want the waiter with the water for my daughter.

0: with the water or the train.
1: I want the waiter with the water, loose stone, and the spend. And the reason, of course, loose stone is included today was because of stone. Right, okay. Sid Collins and the chorus did the vocals for us. I Want the Waiter with the Water was recorded in 1940, and it came from an album called Dinner and Dance, which is a compilation of Lou Stone's work. 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You can get in touch with me, streamer, 88.5@gmail.com, or you can get in touch with me via the radio station that you are listening to now. I'd love to hear from you, suggestions, comments. If you have a track that you would love to hear that you haven't heard for a million years, let me know and I'll see if I can track it down, or whether I already own it. Well, we have another track for you now from 1915, from that album and the band playing on.

Azure, and that is quite an Einstein and his band, recorded in 1938, and before that we heard Walter Jeffries with an unidentified orchestra, When the War Is Over, Mother Dear, and yes, that was recorded in 1915. Well, for no reason except just because, we have a Fats Waller track for you now.

Yes, but if you break my

0: John Philip Sousa and his band. That was the Pathfinder of Panama. It was recorded in 1915 and it was composed for San Francisco's Panama Exhibition. That was held in 1915 and that followed on from Fats Waller and his Rhythm from an album called Hits of the 1930s and or the Hits of the 30s and 40s. It's a 4-CD set. It's A Sin to Tell a Lie, and he recorded that in 1936.
1: Well, we made it almost to the end of the show. It is that time that I was out of here, scooting out of here, making room for the next program that's coming on. If you've been enjoying this show, I urge you to keep an ear out for a program called Hit Parade of Yesterday. It's also on the Community Radio Network. So the name of this show is Down Memory Lane. I bring you music from the first half of the 20th century, and it's distributed around Australia by the Community Radio Network. I would really love it if you could get in touch. My email address is streamer.com. I'll get in touch with you by the radio station you're listening to now. The last song of the show is At the Jazz Band Ball. It's a 1941 recording. It's by Lou Stone and his Stonecrackers. And I hope you can hang around next week, or rather come around next week and listen, because I've got Comedy Hums, Ray Ventura and some big bands. Here they are, Stonecrackers with Lou Stone. Thanks for listening.

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1: National Radio News.
2: Good morning, I'm David Cameron. The Deputy Prime Minister says Australia must engage with the threat of artificial intelligence to help shape its development. The heads of OpenAI and Anthropic have been called to face a Senate inquiry after a wave of unauthorised cyber breaches by rogue AI agents. OpenAI has announced its autonomous agents have hacked or negatively impacted dozens of systems, including a Medicare data portal. Speaking to News 24, Richard Marler says while the Medicare information in this case wasn't particularly sensitive, the technology needs better guardrails.
3: It should ultimately be the safest technology in the world, but that requires a lot more work, and what we've seen in the last week highlights that. Whilst the impact, as you said, is minor, the seriousness of it is that it's a very significant warning.
2: New research reveals many young Aussies worry that careers they choose now won't exist in the future. A survey by UNSW College examined school leavers' decisions about future study and careers. 45% of respondents worry about how their career paths might change. The college's Dr. Jane Bailey says young people face a lot of pressure when thinking about further study.
4: So more than half of the students surveyed are worried that their ATAR could prevent them from getting the job that they want. They're also thinking about whether they'll choose the right course, whether they'll enjoy the career that they enter, and whether the career will actually still exist in the future.
5: We've seen a lot of the jobs of tomorrow are not even thought of today.
2: A Chinese pop song singing competition is coming to Brisbane this afternoon. It's the second year running for the event, an opportunity for Chinese music lovers to showcase their talent and share their passion for singing. Radio 4EB Chinese group's Shirley Mack told National Radio News the experience is a one of a kind.
6: I think we are the first one to have Chinese song competition in Brisbane. But I'm not sure if it's true, maybe, because I know there's a lot of singing competitions, but they're not only for the Chinese pop. So I think it is a very unique one.
2: A group dedicated to promoting awareness and conservation of significant gardens is evaluating the future of heritage organisations. Shannon Kirkwood has more.
7: 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The theme for this year's event is Fruits of Orange. Attention has focused on the Wiradjuri people's history on the land and the cool climate, floral and horticultural offerings. But today, the Queensland branch representative, Jane Lamont, will be chairing a panel discussion on the future of heritage organisations, with a representative from National Trust New South Wales and the local council taking part. Retaining volunteers is just one of the issues which will be raised.
2: To sport and minor